We started this morning's morning recital with a relatively early work by Beethoven, his Sextet in E-flat, Opus 81b, played by the Vienna Chamber Ensemble. Well, to Schubert now. And in the 1820s, his popular reputation in Vienna was mostly due to his lighter music, particularly his dances, rather than his symphonic works or his songs. Schubert played to the gallery when it suited his purposes, as with today's B minor Rondo, premiered in 1827, so a late Schubert work, at a soiree in Vienna. It's played today by two musical greats, pianist Daniel Barenboim and violinist Isaac Stern.

0: Well, the title of that piece, Rondo Brilliant in B minor, D895 by Schubert, and it certainly was a very brilliant finish to that piece. We heard pianist Daniel Barenboim and violinist Isaac Stern in that work.
1: Brothers Lucas and Arthur Ewson bring their signature blend of virtuosic precision and infectious joy to the Melbourne Recital Centre later this month in a piano four hands programme featuring Mozart's Sonata, Schubert's Fantasy and Stravinsky's The Writer's Spring. Watch as these two pianists transform into one extraordinary voice. Lucas and Arthur Ewson, Monday, 24th of August, Melbourne Recital Centre. 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A station sponsor.
0: And for and well, to today's big work, I guess, the piano trio by number two by Camille Saint-Saëns. Saint-Saëns was a pioneer in writing chamber music in France at a time when French composers could establish their public reputation only through opera, and very grand opera at that. But almost 30 years separate Saint-Saëns' first and second piano trios. And today we have the second in E minor, opus 92, which was premiered in 1892, and it's like a symmetrical arch in five movements. We've got two dramatic allegros framing three shorter intermezzo-like movements. There are echoes of Tchaikovsky, hints of Schumann, Chopin, and even of Bach. Trio Wanderer plays Saint-Saëns' piano trio number two in E minor, opus 92.

0: Camille Saint-Saëns Piano Trio No. 2 in E minor, Opus 92, played today by Trio Wanderer.
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0: And this is the morning recital programme here on 3MBS with me, Liz O'Keefe. And we turn now to our song component, which we usually have in every program. And today we have Songs Lieder by Erich Korngold. Korngold, known in Germany for his precociousness as a composer and his operas, he moved to Hollywood in the late 1930s and became a successful film composer. Korngold didn't write that many songs, but those he did are excellent. And we've got a selection today. The first, Billet Doux, is sweet and simple. It's followed by the more challenging and profound Three Songs. Congratulation has echoes of Richard Strauss. Korngold wrote Old Spanish Song in 1940 for the film Seahawk. And in Farewell, the dying poet sings to his beloved. Here are Swedish mezzo-soprano Ann-Sophie von Otter and pianist Bengt Forsberg in a recital of Lieder by Erich Korngold.

A later recital of songs by Eric Korngold, sung by Anne-Sophie von Otter, the mezzo-soprano, with her usual pianist, Bengt Forsberg. Well, our last works by the same composer today now, Melanie Bonis, known as Mel Bonis because of a slightly more androgynous kind of name. She wrote in all genres except opera, and her most acclaimed works used her own favourite instrument, the piano. And we have four pieces for piano today. A Barcarolle for piano, The Wounded Cathedral, Romance Without Words, and The Song of Rouet, all played by François Dumont.

pieces by Mel Bonis, played by François Dumont. And we've got time for one more short Mel Bonis piece, a Scherzo Valse.

We finished this today's morning recital with a very short piece, a scherzo valse from Mel Bonis for four hands, and the hands belonged to Roberto Proceda and Alessandra Amara. That's our program for today, and I hope you've enjoyed the music in our morning recital. Stay with us now, because more great music is coming up on Divertimento with Bill Watts.

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1: Well, hello and welcome again to Divertimento, 3MBS's lighter lunch music programme. Welcome from me, Bill Watt. Frequent listeners to the programme will know that the sequence of Gershwin overtures heard for some weeks now as our opening music. Well, post George Gershwin's death, of course, no new musicals were forthcoming. But then his music turned out to be so infectious that eventually new musicals were written around George's music. The first in 1983 was My One and Only. Well, here's its composite overture.

Well, there we have it, the overture to the first adapted musical post-George Gershwin's death, My One and Only, from 1983, played by a studio orchestra conducted by Jack Lee. And if you're a keen listener to Gershwin music, you'd have recognised certainly the difference in the arrangements between nearly 50 years after George's death.

The King's singers singing the lyrics to Scarborough Fair, of course, the traditional northern ballad first described by a miner about the turn of the 19th century. Well, you're lunching at Divertimento on 3MBS with me, Bill Watts, and it's third track of the program, which is usually when I present my Born This Day tribute to a composer. And this week, the tribute goes to David Raxin, who was born this day of 1912. And Raxin was an American remembered for the scores of more than 50 movies that he composed between 1936 and 1983. He started as an assistant in that time to Charlie Chaplin on the score of Modern Times, earned an Oscar nomination for his score of Separate Tables in 1958, and then going on to the theme of Ben Casey, of all things, on TV. He's best known, I think, for the scores of The Bad and the Beautiful in 1959 and Laura in 1944. The former, highly regarded by critics, and the latter, in fact, very highly regarded by filmgoers.

Well, I think a somewhat over-arranged version of Laura, possibly because the music was played by the New Philharmonia Orchestra under the baton of David Raxin, who, of course, was the composer of Laura in 1944. Well, from David Raxin, did you know that Scott Kenneth McKellar, trained, in fact, at the Royal College of Music as an opera singer, but after just one season with the Karl Rose Opera Company, he left opera to pursue a solo career singing Scottish songs, something for which I think the Scots have forever been grateful. Eriskay Love Lilt, of course, is one of his best.

0: An Eriskay Love Lilt, sung by Kenneth McKellar, accompanied by Robert Sharples leading some unknown orchestra, pretty much.
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Well, a pretty familiar baritone aria there. Of course, converted to trumpet aria by a now retired player called Doc Severinsen, backed by the Cincinnati Pops with Eric Kunzel on the podium. Doc Severinsen is very much remembered, of course, in America as the leader of NBC's Tonight Show Orchestra for 30 years or so. Well, if ever a piece of music presaged a drama, Prokofiev's Dance of the Nights from Act One of his ballet Romeo and Juliet does so, and it does so absolutely perfectly, in my view. The Montague and Capulet families meet on the street. The atmosphere is, of course, to say the least, strained, as both sides do their best to avoid a physical clash.

Well, I just think that is one of the greatest pieces of music ever written, because it really sets an atmosphere that perfectly reflects the ballet presence on stage. I'm Bill Watts telling you that, and this is Divertimento, 3MBS's Lighter Music for Lunch. Well, in today's Lunchtime Piano, Alan Griffith's A Touch of Tango begins as you tango lovers should expect, but becomes quite introspective in its middle section, before in fact returning to its opening theme, and then following that with, I think, a rather sober finish, particularly for a tango.

0: Today's lunchtime piano, Alan Griffith's A Touch of Tango, played for us by Evgeny Ukhanov.
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0: I don't know whether you know that the modern composer William Bolcon has a rather wicked sense of humour, but I intend to show you now. His work called Lime Jello, Marshmallow, Cottage Cheese Surprise satirises his experiences playing for women's clubs and avoiding their afternoon teas. And it's all based on his experiences of playing the piano at women's clubs.

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resigned last year. They just don't know what nice is. But my nine general marshal got his G surprise. I did not steal that recipe. It's lies, I tell you. Lies! Our grand award, a pincher hat and a summon sequin gown to any girl who tries each dish and keeps her whole lunch down. I'm sure you are all waiting for the biggest news deserved.

Sarah Walker singing William Balcon's lyrics, accompanied by Roger Vignol at the piano. The lyrics to Lime Jello Marshmallow Cottage Cheese Surprise. Will Bolson's music is often heard on Tony Thomas's Contemporary Vision programs, which is heard on Tuesday nights at 8. So if you enjoy William Balcon's style of music, why not tune into Contemporary Visions tonight?

The Watermill, Ronald Binger's evocation of the, well, I think, typically postcard image of British country life, played by the oboist, played beautifully by the oboist Jenny Lowe, accompanied by Jerome Wales. Do you remember Nelson Eddy, the popular baritone of many 1930s and 40s musical films? Well, Nelson Eddy is going to join us today singing a song that he popularised years ago in the film New Moon, Softly as in a Morning Sunrise.

Nelson Eddy, with no credit to orchestra or chorus, singing softly as in the morning sunrise.

the Cambridge Buskers with De Ali Ella, pardon myself, tripping over my tongue, De Vieni Ella Finestra from, of course, Mozart. Well, Julie Stein, rather than Mozart, is the person who finishes the divertimento today. Julie Stein has written a number of successful musicals, Bells Are Ringing, Funny Girl, Gentlemen Prefer Blondes amongst them, but I think there is none better than his 1959 musical Gypsy and this really cheerfully optimistic view of the future.

0: Well, I don't know what happened there, but we lost the tail end of everything's coming up roses. But that's what happens in life some days, doesn't it? I hope you've enjoyed the program as it went to air. If you have, then it will make me feel really good to know that. And I'll know it if you are listening again next Tuesday. Meantime, stay tuned to 3MBS now for some great music for John Barnes, Beethoven's Third, actually. Until next week, enjoy life and keep well. Goodbye now.
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Well, a very good afternoon to you from John Barnes, despite the fairly bleak weather here in Melbourne town at the present time. But I'm sure the music will warm us all up. And it includes a violin concerto by Mozart, Beethoven's Arabica Symphony, and a piano concerto by the French composer Marie Jaël. So let's get away with the music right now.

0: Well, a very sudden ending to that violin concerto by Wolfgang Mozart, the third of the five which he wrote, and it dated from 1775 and in the key of G major. Now, I wonder, were you able to identify the violinist? He's a very, very well-known Australian indeed. In fact, one of Australia's favourite musicians. It happened to be Richard Tognetti, who today celebrates his 60th birthday. And, of course, not unexpectedly, he was playing with the Australian Chamber Orchestra in that music by Mozart. And we'll hear the Hummel music, which should have preceded it a little later in the programme. And very soon we'll be hearing some music by Johann Sebastian Bach.
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0: Last Sunday in the Christian churches was the ninth Sunday after Trinity, and it was for that occasion in 1724 that Johann Sebastian Bach composed his cantata, Was frag ich nach der Welt? What care I for the world? As the title implies, the readings for the day, which form the basis of the cantata, invite the faithful to place their relationship with God before temporal considerations. With soloists, the Netherlands Boys Choir and the Netherlands Bach Collegium under Peter Jan Leusnik, here's the cantata we know in English as What Care I for the World by J.S. Bach.

The cantata BWV 94 in the Bach catalogue, music of course by Johann Sebastian Bach, and we know the cantata as, in English as What Care I for the World. That performance came from the soprano Marion Streeck, the countertenor Sister Buvalda, the tenor Nico van der Meel, and the bass baritone Bas Ramselaar. And they were joined by the Holland Boys Choir and the Netherlands Bach Collegium, all conducted by Peter Jan Luisnik. And speaking of Johann Sebastian Bach, I notice that tomorrow afternoon in John Cleghorn's programme, Concert Hall, he has a lovely setting of the Magnificat by Johann Sebastian Bach, and a performance by the Academy of St. Martin in the Fields and chorus with Sir Neville Mariner.

0: conducting. Well, very soon we'll be hearing one of Beethoven's most turbulent symphonies.
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0: I've often thought that the audience at the premiere in 1804 of the third of Beethoven's nine symphonies, used to the refined elegance of Haydn and Mozart, must have been startled, if not quite bewildered, by the two powerful abrupt chords with which it begins, and certainly the music thereafter could be described, I think, as generally quite powerful. Well, it's as though as Beethoven is saying that he's left the 18th century well and truly behind. His original intention was to dedicate the symphony to Napoleon, but when that gentleman declared himself emperor, Beethoven changed his mind, a republican no doubt, and the music is now referred to simply as the Eroica, and heroic it certainly is. With Claudio Abbado in charge of the Berlin Philharmonic Orchestra, here's Beethoven's E-flat symphony, The Eroica.

The Symphony No. 3 in E-flat, known as the Eroica. Music, of course, by Beethoven. And we heard the Berlin Philharmonic Orchestra, conducted by Claudio Abbado. Well, I said in introducing the music that the audience at the premiere of that work must have been absolutely bewildered by the sound that they heard, because it was just so turbulent, so powerful, when they were used to the elegant music of the likes of Haydn and Mozart. Anyway, that was the Eroica Symphony by Beethoven, and soon something a little gentler but quite spectacular by Saint-Saëns.

0: Concert Hall with John Barnes on 3MBS, classical music for Melbourne.
1: Well, earlier this afternoon we heard Richard Tognetti in a Mozart concerto. Well, here's the eminent violinist again with the Australian Chamber Orchestra in Camille Saint-Saëns' Introduction and Rondo Capriccioso, which he wrote in 1870.

0: Music by Camille Saint-Saëns. His introduction and Rondo Capriccioso in the key of A minor, and it was brought to us by the Australian Chamber Orchestra, and directing it was that wonderful violinist who, of course, was also the soloist, Richard Tognetti. And as I've said earlier in the program, he is certainly one of Australia's favourite musicians, and today he's celebrating his 60th birthday. Very soon, a piano concerto, and we stay in France.
1: Brothers Lucas and Arthur Eusen bring their signature blend of virtuosic precision and infectious joy to the Melbourne Recital Centre later this month in a piano four hands programme featuring Mozart's Sonata, Schubert's Fantasy and Stravinsky's The Writer's Spring. Watch as these two pianists transform into one extraordinary voice. Lucas and Arthur Eusen, Monday, 24th of August, Melbourne Recital Centre. 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
0: Marie Jaël, who lived between 1846 and 1923, was a French pianist, teacher and composer, who in the former capacity was the first pianist to play all Beethoven's piano sonatas in Paris. As a teacher, she replaced traditional drilling with systematic piano methods. Of her two piano concertos, we hear the D minor first, with Romain Deschamps as the soloist and Joseph Swinson conducting the Lille National Orchestra.

0: And that was the Piano Concerto No. 1 in D minor by the French composer Marie Jaël. And the soloist was Romain Deschamps, playing with the Lille National Orchestra. The conductor was Joseph Swenson. And in relation to pianos, you might be interested in this announcement.
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0: Paul Paré is in charge of the Detroit Symphony Orchestra as we hear a suite from Georges Bizet's famous opera Carmen. And I'm sure many of you will recognise many of the melodies.

Well, that was a suite from the ballet Carmen, the opera Carmen by Georges Bizet, and the performance came from the Detroit Symphony Orchestra, and on the podium was Paul Pare. We're going to finish with music by Hummel. Something went wrong right at the beginning. Well, we'll hear some the program, but we'll hear some Hummel now. Written about 1812, it was a ballet, Sappho von Militaine. And we'll hear some excerpts from that ballet by Johann Hummel.

0: Bringing today's concert hall to an end, some music by Hummel from the ballet Sappho. London Mozart players, Howard Shelley conducting. And it's cheerio now from John Barnes.
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And welcome to Tuesday's Intermezzo. I'm Nikki Gilderdale and I'll be here until 7, playing a wide range of music which I hope you'll enjoy. Coming up in the programme today, one of the most popular Mexican classical compositions, Marquez's Danzón No. 2. We also have Ola Yelo's Sanctus, the second movement of Scriabin's Piano Concerto in F-sharp minor, music by Glazunov, Handel, J.S. Bach, Richard Strauss, and much more besides. To begin, Emil Waldteufel's Hispania Waltz.

Opening intermezzo today, and they really enjoyed that, the audience there. The Vienna Philharmonic Orchestra, conducted by Marius Jansons, played the Espana Waltz by Emil Valteufel. Well, to another waltz now, this one by Claude Debussy, and somewhat slower.

A rather special recording. That was Claude Debussy playing his own composition, A Slow Waltz. Well, we're going to jump back 300 years. So we're just at the tail end of the Renaissance and at the beginning of the Baroque. So we're going to hear from Monteverdi.

The King's Consort and Choir sang Monteverdi's Laudate Dominum, and they were joined there by the King's Corset, King's Consort, and all was directed by Robert King himself. Well, we're staying in that general period. Giovanni Gabrielli.

0: The London Symphony Orchestra Brass played Gabrielli's Canzone a 12, and they were directed there by Eric Kreese. Well, we're shortly going to go back to the 20th century and English composer Ruth Gibbs.
1: 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Guest soloists will include Roman Ponomariov, horn, Jack Schiller, bassoon, Sulke Yu, violin, and Wang Pham, piano. 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
0: In their season finale, New Light, Flinders Quartet performs Beethoven's monumental string quartet, Opus 127, and Barsavitch's brilliant string quartet No. 3, alongside a stunning world premiere by rising Australian composer Naomi Dodd. 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Flinders Quartet is a 3MBS sponsor.

final movement of the Violin Concerto in B-flat by Ruth Gibbs, which she wrote when she was in her early 20s for her older brother Brian, a professional violinist. The violinist in this instance was Charlie Lovell-Jones, with the BBC Philharmonic Orchestra, all conducted by Rumon Gamba. Another British composer, Grace Williams. In fact, she was Welsh, and most notable for her scoring of feature films, but we're not going to hear music for a film this instance. She wrote this next piece as an educational violin teaching piece.

The Rondo for Dancing by Grace Williams, played by Gordon McKay and Madeline Mitchell, violins, Joseph Spooner, cello. I think you'll recognise the tune of this next piece.

Ray Vaughan Williams' Fantasia on Greensleeves, played by the Academy of St Martin in the Fields, Sir Neville Mariner conducting. It's 23 minutes to five, and just to remind you, at 5 o'clock we'll have the weather forecast, but plenty more music to take us there. And in fact, this next piece is by a Brazilian composer, and because the words are in Portuguese, I'll just quickly read some of the words translated. Sing, sing, and feel the beauty. Sing, sing, and forget your sadness. Then all you have to do is sing. Keep on quietly singing. Keep on singing.

0: Keep on singing. Music by Brazilian Antonio Carlos Jobim. Sung there by soprano Benita Valenti and baritone Thomas Allen, with Julia Bogarad on flute, Sharon Isbin guitar, and Steve Barnett on percussion. In a moment, Glazunov.
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final movement of Glazunov's Saxophone Concerto in E-flat, played by John Hall, with the Academy of St Martin in the Fields conductor Sir Neville Mariner. Just as an aside, Glazunov actually fell in love with the sound of the saxophone while he was in Paris, and he was urged to write that concerto by German saxophonist Sigurd Rascher. So thank you to him for that lovely piece of music.

Philip Munharp Duo playing the traditional tune Moscow Nights. Right at the very beginning of the programme, I mentioned that we'd be hearing from one of the most popular and frequently played Mexican classical composers. And here he is, Arturo Márquez, and his Danzón No. 2.

A real toe-tapping piece of music. Very difficult to stay still to that. That was the Dance On No. 2 by Arturo Marquez, played by the Simon Bolivar Symphony Orchestra of Venezuela, Gustavo Dudamel directing. It's a minute past five and we have the weather forecast for Melbourne. We can expect a minimum overnight tonight of 8 and tomorrow a shower or 2 and a maximum of 15. Partly cloudy on Thursday and Friday, a maximum of 15 on Thursday and 17 on Friday. Saturday, a shower or two, a maximum of 16. And Sunday, showers, a maximum of 15 and potentially up to 20 millimetres of rain on Sunday.

Opening the second hour of Intermezzo today with music chosen by me, Nikki Gildedale. The Academy of St Martin in the Fields, conducted by Sir Neville Mariner, played the overture to Rossini's opera Otello. I think I've mentioned a number of times on air that I'm particularly fond of the choral composer Ola Yelo, so I couldn't resist putting in another piece of his in today, his Sanctus.

0: And you get the wonderful echo of All Hallows Church, Hampstead in London, where they were recording that piece. Nigel Short directing Tenebrae in Ole Yellow's Sanctus. Coming up very shortly, Scriabin.
1: 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Guest soloists will include Roman Ponomariov, horn, Jack Schiller, bassoon, Sulke Yu, violin, and Wang Pham, piano. 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

Vladimir Ashkenazy was the soloist in the second movement of the piano concerto in F-sharp minor by Alexander Scriabin. Lauren Mazel was conducting the London Philharmonic Orchestra. And you heard it here on 3MBS Melbourne.

The final movement of Andreas Romberg's Clarinet Quintet in E-flat, played by Thea King with the Britten String Quartet. It's difficult to think that this next piece, which comes from an operetta, was actually a box office disaster. That is, the operetta was a box office disaster.

0: Wild applause, but some amazing singing there from Nathalie Desaye in Glitter and Bigay from Bernstein's operetta Candide. Sir Andrew Davis was there conducting the London Philharmonic Orchestra. The Scots Church Organ Series 2026, sponsored by the Organ Music Society of Victoria, will see some of Australia's finest organists playing the Riga organ. The series celebrates the beauty and richness of organ music in six separate performances as Scots Church, and acclaimed organist Jennifer Chu was speaking with Annie Martin.
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2: Hello.
1: Hello, lovely to have you here. Now, for people who've never seen a pipe organ up close, just how many pipes are we talking about?
2: Well, at the Scots Church, the Riga pipe organ has over 4,000 pipes. What you see on the outside is just a facade, but behind the facade, there are 4,000 some pipes.
1: Wow. I had no idea. What does it feel like to be sitting at the controls of something with 4,000 pipes?
2: It's a bit like a one-man orchestra because different ranks of pipes sound different, mimic different instruments. So you're literally playing like the conductor of an orchestra.
1: And what is special about the Riga organ?
2: This particular instrument by Riga from Austria, it was installed at the church in 1999. And there are four levels of keyboards, which we call menus, plus a pedal board. So different keyboard, different menus refer to the different divisions inside the organ. And they can have different names, for example, like great describes the main organ, and then you may have something called choir or positive, and then another one called swell, which usually means you can swell the sound softer and quieter. Mm. And on the Riga at Scots, there is a fourth menu, which actually plays the gallery organ, which is a second instrument playable from downstairs. So if you walk in the church and see the big organ, you see two instruments, one in the front, one at the back upstairs in the gallery.
1: At the Scots Church Organ Series that's coming up in August and September, now there's going to be a number of people who get a chance to play the Riga organ. Can you tell us a little bit about who will be performing?
2: Yes, correct. So there will be five professional recitalists in the first place. So we start in August, this month, on the 15th of August, which has just one concert this month. And the concert will be given by Elizabeth Ann Nixon. So Elizabeth Ann, she's director of music at St. Oswald Anglican Church in Glen Iris. And she was trained in Brisbane, and she's been in Melbourne for a very, very long time. And then we have two other very young organists. One play on the 2nd of September from Sydney. His name is Sam Giddy. So he's recently won a number of international competitions, and he's come back to teach and to perform, and he really enjoys a great performing career in Sydney. And the third guy, another guy, he's called Peter Guy, and he moved to Melbourne 1 year ago from Newcastle. He recently also went to Hungary to do a master's degree, and he's come back now, and he helps a bit at St. Paul's Cathedral, and he also is director of music at St. Mark's Fitzroy, and most especially, he recently just returned from the tour with the Trinity College Choir, and he played at the Westminster Abbey only a few weeks ago. And one other person is Bruce Feathers, and he'll play on the 5th of September. He grew up here in Melbourne, and he had a whole career of being organist at so many different places. And at present, he's also the president of the Australian Chamber Choir. And I think the last concert will be one that is given by myself, and I'm the associate organist at Scots Church. Oh, actually, I missed one. It's very important, actually. After my concert, on Saturday the 19th, there will be a student concert, and the students will be coming from, for example, Scotch College, Melbourne High School, Camberwell Grammar School, and Monash University, Australian Catholic University. These people, they are learning the organ on the side as a second instrument. Most of them do that, and they really love the instrument, and it's a fine, great opportunity for them to perform what they are learning and showing their best.
1: Yeah, that is an incredible opportunity for them. Jennifer, it's been lovely talking with you today. Thank you so much for spending
2: Thank
1: the time.
2: Thank you for having me.
1: Yeah, and all the very best for the Scots Church Organ Series.
2: Thank you so much.
0: That was Jennifer Chu talking with Annie Martin about the Scots Church Organ Series taking place in August and September. The first recital is on Saturday the 15th of August at Scots Church in Russell Street. Details of this and all subsequent performances can be found on the website scotchchurch.com/music-event. 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

Cole Porter's I've Got You Under My Skin, sung by Thomas Hampson, with the London Symphony Orchestra conductor John McGlynn.

0: An arrangement of Bill Whelan's American Wake from Riverdance, played by Sapphire, the Australian guitar quartet. Coming up soon, another form of dance, a pas de deux.
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0: Richard Bonning was conducting the London Symphony Orchestra in the pas de deux from La Esmeralda by Ricardo Drigo.
1: Hello, this is Jaime Martin, chief conductor of the Melbourne Symphony Orchestra, and you are listening to 3MBS, Melbourne's premier music station.

Opening the final hour of Intermezzo today with music chosen by me, Nikki Gildedale. We heard the trumpet's loud clangor from Handel's cantata Ode for St. Celia's Day, performed by Anthony Rolfe Johnson with the choir of the English Concert and the English Concert conducted by Trevor Pinnock.

A wonderfully relaxing piece of music, The Air on the G String from Bach's Orchestral Suite No. 3. And Bach, by that I mean Johann Sebastian. Played by the Academy of Ancient Music, Stephen Clebury conducting. The Suite Iberia by Isaac Albéniz is considered his masterpiece, and he composed it for solo piano. Then Enrique Granados took it and he arranged it for two pianos. We're going to hear that version now.

Katia and Marielle Lebec played Triana from Sweet Iberia by Albéniz and arranged by Granados. Well, we're off to the cinema now and the 1959 film On the Beach, based on Neville Shute's novel of the same name.

The main theme from the film On the Beach by Ernest Gold, who was there conducting the London Festival Orchestra. To now a 1996 film, Jerry Maguire, and the music composed for this was by Nancy Wilson, who is perhaps better known for being guitarist and vocalist in the rock band Heart.

We meet again, the main theme from Jerry Maguire. Music by Nancy Wilson, played by Timothy Burns on guitar with the Cincinnati Pops Orchestra, Eric Kunzel conducting. Well, that was the 1996 film, now a 1992 film, Forever Young.

Eric Kunzel conducted the Cincinnati Pops Orchestra in the love theme from the film Forever Young by Jerry Goldsmith. Well, a change of genre now. We're going off to the opera and Der Rosenkavalier, to the duet at the end of Act Two, where Annina is tricking the Baron and helping Sophie get out of an unwanted arranged marriage.

Schaff sie ein Schreibzeichen.

The voices of Yvonne Minton and Michael Langdon in Herr Cavalier from Der Rosenkavalier by Richard Strauss. Sir George Sholte was conducting the Royal Opera House Orchestra of Covent Garden. If you want to hear Richard Strauss opera in its entirety, then you can do so tomorrow night at Wednesday Night at the Opera, starting at 8, hosted by Alan Denise. You can hear Richard Strauss's Elektra, and as it happens, the conductor is Sir George Sholte.

0: the fifth of five bagatelles by Dvorak, played by Robert Ireland on the harmonium with members of the Lindsay String Quartet. And if you're wondering why he scored it for harmonium, well, it was because he composed it to be played at his friend's home. His friend didn't have a piano, so he used the harmonium, which his friend did have.
1: Intermezzo is proudly sponsored by Heidelberg Symphony Orchestra, offering an exceptional series of concerts in 2026. Guest soloists will include Roman Ponomariov, horn, Jack Schiller, bassoon, Sulke Yu, violin, and Wang Pham, piano. Our annual educational children's concerts, to be held in July, will feature Peter and the Wolf. 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

The final movement of Saint-Saëns Organ Symphony, his Symphony No. 3 in C minor, played by Anita Priest with the Los Angeles Philharmonic Orchestra, Zubin Mehta conducting.

0: with a very quiet ending there. An arrangement of George Shearing's Lullaby of Birdland, played by the Berlin Philharmonic Cellos.
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0: We come to our last piece of music in intermezzo today, and it was written to celebrate Shakespeare's 300th birthday in 1864, the Shakespeare Festival March.

Robert Stankowski conducted the Slovak Radio Symphony Orchestra in Shakespeare Festival March by Smetana. Well, that's it for Tuesday's Intermezzo. I hope you enjoyed today's programme. Coming up next on 3MBS, The Talent. I'm Nikki Gilderdale, thanking you for your company and wishing you a very pleasant evening's listening.

0: Good evening and welcome to the first episode of The Talent, episode 1, season 2. My name is Mark Kerr and I'm the host for this live-to-air performance series for emerging musicians. I'm sitting in the chair tonight with Kyla Mazzura-Mula. And you're tuned, of course, to 3MBS Melbourne. Now, each week, we lucky listeners get to enjoy performances by two up-and-coming young musicians, followed by invaluable feedback from our mentors, who are all industry professionals in the performing arts. After 10 weeks, our mentors have the somewhat painful task of whittling down 20 incredible performers to just three finalists, who will return to battle it out, and one will emerge victorious. Not an easy job. We also want to know who your favourite performer is for our audience award. So throughout the series, we invite you to get online at thetalent3mbs.com to cast your vote. So lots of listening for you. You can also keep up to date on The Talent on Facebook and Instagram to get an inside look into what goes on behind the scenes. And now it's time to meet our mentors for the season. We'll firstly begin with our mentor for the whole of this season, and he was also a visiting mentor for season one, and that, of course, is Kevin Tamanini. Now, Kevin studied at the music universities of Lübeck and Saarbrücken, earning a Master in Music in Piano Performance in 2009. He's fluent in six languages and at native level and advanced in three more, so that's nine languages. His linguistic and literary interests draw him primarily to vocal repertoire. As a sought-after repetiteur and accompanist, he has collaborated with Cody Green, Jean-Philippe Vivier, Rolando Villazon, and Yuja Wang, and worked for masterclasses with Jennifer Larmour, François Leroux, and Thomas Brandis. He won the Saarburg International Competition for Young Pianists in 1997. Since moving to Australia in 2022, Kevin has worked with Opera Australia, Melbourne Opera, Bangkok Opera,
1: BK Opera,
0: and 45 Downstairs. He's adjudicated Major of Stedfords, mentored The Talent on 3MBS in 2025, and he teaches piano at Trinity Grammar School. Kevin, welcome.
2: Good evening. How are you doing, Mark?
0: I'm doing well, thank you. It's great to see you again.
2: I'm so happy to be here, and it's I'm so happy to listen to all the talents that we're going
0: there's
2: to have
0: a lot,
2: this
0: There's a lot of it out there, isn't there?
2: Yes.
0: So, it's great to see you back here again, and we're all looking forward to hearing some wonderful music tonight and for the next number of weeks, 12 weeks, I think.
2: 12.
0: And now it's my pleasure to welcome our guest mentor for this evening, violinist Jos Jonker. Originally from the Netherlands, Jos began playing the violin when she was just 4 years old. And she has lived in Australia since 2021 and has worked with the Melbourne Chamber Orchestra and Orchestra Victoria. In October 2024, Jos joined the Melbourne Symphony Orchestra as their Associate Principal Second Violin. And since 2025 is one of the violin teachers at Monash University. Before her relocation to Australia, she was a member of the Staatskapelle Berlin variety of orchestras, such as the Deutsche Symphonieorchester Berlin, the Rotterdam Philharmonic Orchestra, and has also worked as acting second concertmaster of the Philharmonische Orchester Landestheater in Coburg. As part of her education, she studied under Thijs Kramer, Ilya Grubert, and Professor Sebastian Hamann and Professor Eberhard Feltz. During her bachelor and master studies in the Netherlands and Germany, Jos developed a keen passion for chamber music and currently is one of the violinists of the Partridge String Quartet. Jos plays a violin made for her in 2022 by the French luthier Patrick Robin and plays on a Sartori bow dating from 1920. Jos, welcome.
3: What an introduction. It makes me red a bit. Yes, it's so lovely to be here.
0: It's wonderful to have you and welcome. This is your first time at 3MBS?
3: Second time. Yep.
0: Great. Yep. So as you can see, we have two extremely well-qualified experts sitting here in the studio ready to listen to our artists tonight.
3: We're going to test those 9 languages, by the way.
0: Yes, I think that's a good idea. Perhaps you could deliver one of them in one of the responses.
2: I'll start with Luxembourgish, then. I'm sure no one will understand.
3: Can't wait.
0: Okay, well, it's a pleasure to have you both here, Kevin and Jos, and we'll hear from you after each of our performers tonight. Okay, it's time to now get this show on the road with our first contestant, violinist Cooper Chen. Now, Cooper is a 13-year-old violinist from Scotch College. He studies with Mark Mogilevsky and Kirsten Kenny and piano with Igor Muchluk. At the age of 12, he earned his A+A in both violin and piano with distinction. In 2024, he was accepted into the Melbourne Conservatorium of Music Fine Arts program. And Cooper has received awards in solo and chamber music competition and enjoys composing, reading, and exploring the lives of great composers. Now, Cooper will be playing tonight 2 works. The first is the Andante from the Sonata No. 2 by Johann Sebastian Bach. And then this will be followed by the introduction and Rondo Capriccioso, Opus 28, by Camille Saint-Saëns. We will cross live now to the Lady Marigold Southie Performance Studio to please welcome our very first guest for The Talent Season 2, Cooper Chen, and pianist Scott Zheng.

0: You're listening to The Talent on 3MBS Melbourne, and we've just heard Cooper Chen with pianist Scott Zheng, and Cooper performed J.S. Bach's Andante from the Sonata No. 2, and that was followed by the introduction and Rondo Capriccioso, Opus 28 by Camille Saint-Saëns. And in a moment, Cooper will be joining us in the studio.
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0: And welcome back once again to 3MBS and The Talent. And violinist Cooper Chen has now joined us in the studio. Cooper, thanks so much for your beautiful performance.
3: Thank you so much for having me.
0: Oh, it's our absolute pleasure. How do you feel?
3: Oh, I feel, well, very relieved.
0: Yes.
3: Quite daunting. But I'm also very happy that I'm able to share these pieces with the audience.
0: That's fantastic. Yeah. Yes. And, yeah, and I can imagine it must be a relief to have that now behind you.
3: Yeah.
0: But you should feel very proud. It was a wonderful performance.
3: Thank you.
0: And especially also being the very first artist for the start of the new season. So that's great. It's really great to have you here. So now, Cooper, what we'll do now is we'll go over to our mentors for a little, and they'll be having a little bit of a chat to you about your performances, and we'll begin, I think, with yours.
4: Yeah, great. Well, congratulations, amazing. Thank you so much for playing for us. That, and those two more contrasting is almost not possible, right? How you managed to switch between those pieces within seconds? I'm really impressed. Also, the Bach, what a start. It's, I think, an amazing opening for, well, this whole show, I would say, but also just in general, I think. And I have to admit, a brave choice. I would never have dared to do it. It's so open, so vulnerable, but you did it so well. I was wondering, in the Andante, of course, Andante should be a slow, and it can't be like kind of a jogging tempo, but maybe sometimes I had the feeling it got even a bit too heavy. What kind of image do you have like an image in mind, or like a landscape maybe, or a painter, or do you have something in mind that you're thinking of with this piece? I'm talking about Bach, right?
3: Yeah, I feel like the Bach, it's historically, it's very like significant. I've seen and heard a lot of Baroque violin playing. I think it's very interesting. There's not a lot of space for like dynamics or like contrast or anything like that, but it's just a plain violin playing with some harmonic notes added together, and it's pretty simple. I attempted to mimic the sort of historical style, but it may have been a bit too emotionally intense.
4: I don't know. I mean, the emotions are definitely not wrong. I was just wondering, like, if maybe, for me, it's kind of like a slow walking pace instead of, I'm going to exaggerate a lot here, but like trying to hike through the mud, you know, like when you go really, really slow, I think it's more, a peaceful walk, I would say. And with that, then maybe it's a bit easier to get some longer musical lines as well, those shapes that you were talking about. I think that's actually just very effective if maybe the tempo or the direction is a bit more forward. I think it was gorgeous. Would you like me to go to Saint-Saëns as well, or would you like to jump in, or are you just listening?
5: I'm just listening. I'm enjoying it. So please.
6: No, feel free.
4: Happy to talk a bit about Saint-Saëns as well. This is one of my favorite violin pieces. This is probably one of the pieces why I play violin. Great. My orchestra at MSO played it earlier this year with a trumpet player, and I wasn't too happy about that, I have to admit it.
5: I heard it played by the balalaika, and it was absolutely gorgeous, I have to say.
4: Great.
5: And Eru as well. Have you heard it actually on the air?
4: Yeah.
5: That's absolutely,
4: I mean, it is such a good piece. I can imagine that everyone wants to steal that, but stay away from our piece. It belongs to the violins, right? I think you had great like characteristics, if that's a word, and character differences. I was wondering, with the sound, you have such a virtuosic sound, and especially in all the ricochet and all the like high runs, it was so expressive and uplifting and great, and really intonation, especially in the high register, was often so good. I was wondering, in the lower register, because you obviously want to play like quite powerful as well on the lower strings, sometimes maybe the bow speed, sorry to get so technically detailed, might sometimes be a tiny bit too fast. Therefore, maybe the deepness of your sound, especially on the G and D string, sometimes got lost a bit, I think. So be careful when it's probably also part of the whole excitement and maybe some nerves, although you look really chill and calm. but really be very careful with especially that lower register, that it comes out so much, especially when you play with piano, because that is the register that often overlaps. So we're looking for like a deep and dark sound often. Great, amazing.
3: Thank you.
0: And Kevin.
5: Congratulations, first of all. How old are you?
3: Oh, I'm 13.
5: Oh my God. Mm. I'm always, you know, like it's I've been now on the show for quite a few times, and it always astonishes me to see like such young players mastering already their instruments at such a high level. I bow down and call you master, because God knows what I was doing at 13. I was still playing actually at Legos, if it interests actually anyone, you know. No, I was brushing some
4: many
5: instruments.
4: Many adults play with Lego as well.
5: I still
4: thing,
5: play
4: you know?
5: With Legos,
4: yeah,
5: actually. first of all, really congratulations of the just the mastering of the instruments. I think it's absolutely fantastic. Now, how do we go further or farther from that? That's actually rather my question actually to you. How do you have this Bach, especially, you are going to play that for the rest of your violin years, whether it's 2 years, whether it's 72 years, you are going to play that for your whole life. Where do you think you could bring it, or what kind of potential future do you imagine actually with it?
3: Well, I definitely plan on being professional, like going into like a professional career, and I've seen many violinists play this as a special encore, say like Augustin Hadley, who's my absolute favorite violinist.
5: Yes.
3: And Hilary Hahn, also one of my favorites, and they just play it so beautifully after like saying Barber Violin Concerto, Brahms or Mendelssohn or something like that. So it's very contrasting, but it's also very beautiful and really slow, calm piece that just settles everyone down into a right atmosphere after some big concertos.
5: For me, what I realize through my older age, it becomes actually, it's insanely difficult to make the work his, you know, kind of trying to erase whatever you've been told or whatever you've been listening to. Not saying that you should forget about it, because you know, it's just, at which point do I react actually to this piece by myself and only by myself? And I think that's something that, you know, like, try to find actually this direction. Stupidly enough, we can hear a lot of your teacher, which is fantastic. You know, in your playing, we can hear, probably the teacher told him actually to do this, etc. And it's absolutely right to do so. You master of this piece now. Go a step further. Go a step of like, you know what? I think I would like to do this or that by myself, and just, you know, trying to take a bit of distance just to have a connection with the piece by itself. Now I have a question about the tempo. I will antagonize you a bit with that as well. What does andante mean?
3: Well, slowly.
5: There's a linguist in me, actually. So, sorry.
3: Just at a moderate pace, like steady.
5: What does it mean exactly? What's the exact translation? Most of the composers, they spoke Italian, or at least if they didn't speak it, they understood it perfectly. So when they write a term, they know exactly what they are writing. So andante, it comes from the verb andare, which means to walk. It's at a walking pace. 3 beats per bar. The walking pace is actually a crotchet. So we need to have this feeling of not having this feeling of having 6 beats per bar, but having literally 3 beats per bar. It changes it completely the vision of the piece. If Bach wanted 6 beats per bar, he would write it. He wants 3, literally. You see what I mean?
3: Yep.
5: So that's maybe something actually to think a bit about. Mm-hmm. Now, you mentioned something about saying that you went a bit too much with your feelings for Bach.
3: Well, yeah, I think looking at it from a historical perspective, Bach, I think people usually play it very plainly, well, very free from any, like, emotional, like, impact, but it just, like, it's very steady and it's just very plain, but not dull.
5: What do you mean with this emotional part?
3: Well, there's been, well, a lot of generations of violinists. I've listened to both old school and new school violinists, but I feel like a lot of old school violinists also play a lot of Bach, and they play it very differently from the others. So it just kind of depends. Like,
5: I think what's you know what Baroque means, where the origin of the word. Sorry, I come back. It's always my linguistic thing. You know, it's ingrained in me. It comes from barocco, which means an irregular pearl in Portuguese. You know, so it's the fact of being irregular. To have actually all these things going a bit actually in every single direction. Go to a baroque church. Have you been to Europe? Or
3: no.
5: So that's the next thing on your trip. Go to southern Europe, wherever, whether in Italy. You will see what Baroque is all about. It's all about all over the top, but not for our emotions, for God,
4: right.
5: Or for the gods in general, depending on the faith. And it's all for God, but there is actually an exuberance actually in the music, much more that we want to believe. And I think we can use that a bit as well. You see as well, it's always use a bit of a context of knowledge to increase actually what you will be doing with that. And that's it. But come on, congratulations. It's really amazing.
3: Thank
5: really
3: you so amazing. Much.
0: Thank you very much. And thanks so much, Cooper, for coming along and for playing. And thank you, mentors, for those wonderful comments. Now, just a reminder to our listeners that voting is open for our audience award at 3ambs.org.au. If you want to hear this episode again, you can find the Talent Podcast on iTunes or on your favourite podcast app. Don't forget to subscribe to hear all the episodes from this season at a time that suits you. Now it's time for our second performer tonight, and that is pianist Kate Yin. Now, Kate is a 16-year-old pianist. She's currently a Year 11 student at the Victorian College of the Arts Secondary School, where she studies with Stuart Kelly. Recently, she won first prize at the Burundara Estedford 16 and under section and was selected for the 2026 Young Lev Vlasenko Piano Competition. And apart from piano, she is also a dedicated composer and cellist, which is great to see. Now, Kate will be performing 3 works for us this evening, beginning with the Toccatissimo by Carl Vine. That will then be followed by the Etude Tableau in E-flat minor, opus 39, number 5, by Sergei Rachmaninoff. And Kate's performance will finish with the 3rd movement from the Danzas Argentinas, the Danza del Gaucho Matrero by Alberto Ginastera. Performing live now from the Lady Marigold Southie Performance Studio, our second artist in the talent for this evening, Kate Yin.

0: Live from the Lady Marigold Southie Performance Studio, our second artist in tonight's episode of The Talent, Kate Yin. And Kate began her performance with the Toccatissimo by Carl Vine. That was followed by the Etude Tableau in E-flat minor, Opus 39, number 5 by Sergei Rachmaninoff. And her bracket ended with the third movement from the Danzas Argentinas by Alberto Ginastera. And Kate will be joining us in the studio to have a chat with our judges in just a moment.
1: 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Guest soloists will include Roman Ponomariov, horn, Jack Schiller, bassoon, Sulke Yu, violin, and Wang Pham, piano. 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
0: And we are now joined in the studio with our pianist, Kate Yin. Kate, brava, well done.
3: Thank you.
0: How are you feeling?
3: Oh, I'm feeling great.
0: Yep.
3: Pretty
0: tired. Not exhausted? That was a huge program.
3: I'm feeling fine.
0: Lots of notes. Great. Okay, well, let's just get straight on for it. We'll move over to Kevin, and Kevin is going to have a bit of a chat about your performances.
4: So many notes. So many notes. How do you feel? Aren't you tired? Or?
3: No, I'm fine.
4: You're fine?
3: Yeah.
4: Wow. Oh my God. Amazing. Gorgeous, gorgeous, gorgeous, gorgeous, gorgeous. why did you choose these pieces?
3: Well, for the first piece, I think out of all of Carl Vine's pieces, I think this piece is a little bit underperformed because normally you hear pianists perform his sonatas.
4: First
3: more
4: sonata,
3: especially the first one. So, you know, I decided to like play this, mm-hmm. and also this is my first time playing like a contemporary Australian piece.
4: My first ever
3: Australian piece, and the second one, Rachmaninoff, is just one of my favorites because it's so dramatic and I love its like emotional depth.
4: Oh yeah.
3: And the third piece, the Ginastera, I think this is a kind of piece that, like, once someone has learned it, you expect them to perform it everywhere. But somehow I haven't performed it as much as the other piece, so I decided to, like, perform this here. And also it, like, fills up the time limit perfectly.
5: Let's be honest.
4: Who have you been listening? Which pianist have you been listening, actually, for all three pieces?
3: Well, I've been listening to like a few different pianists. Well, for the first one, there's not a lot of recordings online.
4: Does Michael Kieran Harvey, has he recorded it actually?
3: I think so. I think I've seen his recording.
4: Probably the best version you can find.
3: Rachmaninoff is like thousands of recordings online.
4: And thousands of gorgeous and amazing recordings. Yeah.
3: Yes. Well, the third one, I think. Well, there's a lot of different recordings, but I've been mainly listening to Argerich.
4: Obviously.
3: Even though that's like really fast, but I'm definitely not going to play it at that tempo. But still, that's my favorite recording.
4: Really enough, when you re-listen to it, it's not. It is obviously very fast, but it is actually so well controlled and so clear.
3: Yes.
4: I would say for Ginastera, listen to a colleague, friend-ish of mine, François-Xavier Poisat, French pianist, who has recorded actually quite a lot of Ginastera. And that especially is just absolutely mind-blowingly good. Not too quick. Well, not too quick. Well, let's see what I mean. But rhythmically so amazingly on point. And because the hemiola part in this piece makes it insanely difficult because it's not always 6/8, 6/8, 1/2/3, da da da da da da da. So it comes quite often da da da da da da da. And it's very difficult actually to get that in a fast tempo. Listen to him, François-Xavier Poisat. and a bit of national branding at the same time. So. But gorgeous, real, amazing performance, really. And your timing,

0: viola and bassoon.
1: Oh, yeah. Wow.
2: What do you play?
0: we actually found repertoire. Like we're
2: now, Stamitz or something like this?
0: We're working on Brooks' 8 pieces for clarinet, viola, and piano. Yeah.
2: Yes.
1: Right, yeah.
2: Yes. Amazing. Yes. Yeah.
1: Because I was going to say, you obviously, it looks, I could see you a little bit via the screens that you're enjoying music so much. But for me personally, I fell in love with playing music and I really wanted to become a violinist when I started to play chamber music with other people. And I know that pianists, and I don't mean that in any negative way, but they love playing by themselves. And I think it makes music...
2: because we never do.
1: Right.
2: We constantly have, as well, to defend us, you know. We have such an amazing repertoire, but we spend our days learning by ourselves.
1: Yeah,
2: but no, playing with other people, actually.
1: I was going to say, it makes it so even more exciting to be a part of like a trio, a piano trio, or a piano duo, or anything else, to even get more joy into music, more influences, and get... yeah, inspired by people your own age or older, younger, different generations. Would highly recommend.
0: Agreed.
3: Thank you. Well, thank you very much, Kevin and Jos, for those amazing comments. And thanks so much for you, Kate, for coming in. It was an amazing performance. I loved it, sitting back here. Is there anyone quickly you'd like to thank?
0: Mm. Well, first
3: your teacher, I guess.
0: You guessed it.
3: Yeah.
0: Firstly, I would definitely want to thank my teacher because, like, he's the one who really helped me with preparing these pieces and many like performance of these pieces, and also definitely my parents because when I practice at home, they're always like listening to me and they don't get bored. That's like the best thing ever.
3: That's great.
0: Because when I play it to my friends, normally after hearing it for like 3 times, they get bored.
2: And they take care of the cooking and the laundry as well. You know, like let's think of that.
3: Thank you. Thanks so thanks so much, Kate.
0: Thank you.
2: Congratulations.
3: So thank you, Kate. Kate Yin, our second guest artist tonight on the first episode of our second season of The Talent. And Kevin and Jos, I'd like to thank you very much for sharing your comments and advice with tonight's performers. And before we finish, you've both got about 15 seconds. Kevin, what's happening with you? What's coming up? Anything exciting?
2: Loads and loads and loads of accompaniments. So for competition exams coming, we have quite a lot. Yeah,
3: it's busy time.
2: It's busy time starting. I have a solo recital in Sydney on the 18th of September. I'm pretty sure. And we'll be playing some preludes by Debussy. I will be slowly starting playing some of the variations of the Goldberg variations. I am looking forward to it, but it's ridiculously difficult.
3: Yes. Very quickly.
1: I'm playing just almost every week with my orchestra here in Melbourne, and I have a quartet concert coming up in September at the Athenaeum Library in September. Yeah,
3: well,
1: looking forward to that.
3: Thank you so much for coming along and for joining us on The Talent tonight. And The Talent has been made possible by the generous support of the Robert Salzer Foundation. The performance tonight were aired live from the Lady Marigold Southie Performance Studio on our beautiful Kauai Shigeru piano. And thanks to our technical advisor, Kieran McCoy. My name's Mark Kerr. See you on The Talent next week.
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And hello and welcome to Contemporary Visions, one of the chief places for new music on 3MBS. I'm Tony Thomas, and tonight the music has nearly all been chosen by my colleague Joel Crotty, and includes major works

from Bulgaria's Dobrinka Tabakova, England's Richard Rodney Bennett, Denmark's Vaughn Holmbo, plus a few more surprises which we'll come to. And we're going to open with an Irish composer, Gerald Barry, born in 1952. Of Queen's Gardens was written in 1986 and is based on material taken from 50 of Bach's chorales, though you could hardly recognise this as Barry has broken up the chords he uses in several complex ways, too much to describe here. However, the image that sparked the composer off was of a provincial Italian opera band blasting forth from the pit. The elegance of the resulting piece, writes Kevin Volans in the notes, belies the sources and mechanics of its construction, and Barry's use of broad and vivid strokes of orchestral colour make the pictures seem almost irrelevant. So we're going to hear the Ireland National Symphony Orchestra under Robert Houlihan with Barry's Of Queen's Gardens.

Opening Contemporary Visions tonight, we heard the Ireland National Symphony Orchestra under Robert Houlihan playing Gerald Barry's Of Queen's Gardens, a 1986 work. And we go straight on with the music now. And we're coming to an early disc in the MOVE Michael Kieran Harvey collection. Another disc just came out. I played it. Played a piece from it last week. But this goes back quite a few years. This particular work disc features works of Japan's Kaneko Okamoto, and Sparkle is the piece we're going to hear tonight. Written somewhat before 2007, when it was recorded, the composer writes that she constructed the composition, quote, out of a tiny and limited repeated motive, beginning very quietly. The title of the piece was given after its completion, and she also says, a sequence of the same notes welling up to explore the hard timbres of the piano reminds me of sparkling diamonds. Michael Kieran Harvey is the pianist with Kaneko Okamoto's Sparkle.

0: Michael Kieran Harvey, piano, with Kanako Okamoto's Sparkle, an early work in the Michael Kieran Harvey collection. 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
1: Brothers Lucas and Arthur Ewson bring their signature blend of virtuosic precision and infectious joy to the Melbourne Recital Centre later this month in a piano four hands programme featuring Mozart's Sonata, Schubert's Fantasy and Stravinsky's The Writer's Spring. Watch as these two pianists transform into one extraordinary voice. Lucas and Arthur Ewson, Monday, 24th of August, Melbourne Recital Centre. 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
0: Well, one of the great 20th century Danish composers was Vagn Holmboe, born in 1909 and died in 1996. His last of 13 symphonies comes from 1994, just 2 years before he died, after it had been requested by the conductor, Owain Arwell Hughes, who ended up recording all his symphonies for Marco Polo. The 13th is in three quick movements with varying internal speeds. The theme which opens the first movement and sets the tone for this movement must wait till towards the end of the third movement before it's heard again. And here it's easily recognisable from the horns, somewhat less so from the double basses, bassoons and contrabassoon, before the symphony dies away with the sound of a single hovering flute. The Aarhus Symphony Orchestra, conductor Owain Arwell Hughes, with Vagn Holmboe's 13th Symphony.

0: Well, there was the single Hovering Flute at the end of Van Hombo's 13th Symphony, in which we heard the Aarhus Symphony Orchestra and conductor Owain Arwell Hughes. And that was on a BIS CD, and the series of symphonies is on BIS, not Marco Polo, as I said earlier. And you're listening to Contemporary Visions.
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0: Well, we move on now to Chinese-American composer Li Liang, born 1972. Growing up in China, he was strongly influenced by cheerful Mongolian folk melodies arranged for the Urdu. But it was in recordings of legendary Mongolian fiddle player Sarashi that he found a magical range of expression. In his words, a solitude, a timelessness, a vastness of space. Gobi Gloria captures this extraordinary spirit on the way, reflecting different styles of Mongolian music, including throat singing and long chant, folk song, dance, and shaman rituals. Here's the Ying Quartet with Li Liang's Gobi Gloria.

the Ying Quartet with Gobi Gloria by composer Li Liang. And we go straight on with more music on Contemporary Visions. The Third Symphony of Sir Richard Rodney Bennett, born 1936, died in 2012 after a 20-year gap since the Second Symphony. He returned in 1987 to tonalism. The notes tell us that, quote, the opening dreamlike

0: in Richard Rodney Bennett's Symphony No. 3 from 1987, we heard James DePriest conducting the Monte Carlo Philharmonic Orchestra.
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0: And now we're going to come to Estonian composer Arvo Pärt. Perhaps his most immediately appealing choral work is how Pärt's Magnificat has been described. It's a beautiful and spiritual experience for both us and the singers, as can be heard here in this rendition by the Alora Festival singers under the direction of Noel Edison.

0: music of Arvo Pärt, his Magnificat from 1989, and we heard the Alora Festival Singers under, directed by Noel Edison. And thanks very much to the for the call from Paul once again this week, who likes Symphony No. 3 of Richard Rodney Bennett, and didn't agree with what I read out in the notes, which was that it was fairly tonal, or didn't fully agree. But I think it might have been much more tonal than the previous symphonies, which I don't actually know from the 60s. Anyway, thanks a lot for calling. And he also liked Gerald Barry's, the piece I played first, of Queen's Gardens. And if there's time at the end, I'll play another piece by Gerald Barry, since we might be finishing a little earlier otherwise.
1: Hi there, this is Bill McLaughlin. Hey, let's make a run to the bakery. Nadia Boulanger, whose name means baker, was the most renowned music teacher of the 20th century. And for half a century, in her boulangerie, Nadia nurtured composers. From Aaron Copland to Philip Glass, from Virgil Thompson to Astor Piazzolla. Join us this week on Exploring Music. We're going to take a trip to Nadia's bakery.
0: Well, we move on now to a Bulgarian composer, Dobrinka Tabakova, born in 1980. She was artist-in-residence with the Halle Orchestra after an earlier stint a few years earlier with the BBC Concert Orchestra. This latter artist-in-residency gave her the chance to work closely with the Halle's assistant conductor, Deliana Lazarova, also a Bulgarian and, by chance, born in the same city as Tabakova. A number of new and old works by this composer and conductor and the Halle Orchestra have been released on an album on the Halle's own label, recently reaching our library. One of these is Tabakova's Concerto for Cello and Strings, originally written for the Amsterdam Sinfonietta in 2008. The concerto is in the classic fast-slow-fast structure, but Tabakova writes that she wanted to get across a vision of ascent through the three movements, and prefers to think of the work as one seamless form. The first movement, named Turbulent, is a dialogue between soloist and orchestra, alternating very turbulent and angular material with a stiller folk reminiscent theme. The second movement, Longing, is more introverted and soulful, while the third movement, Radiant, takes one of the opening angular themes and transforms it into a more joyful version, over which the solo line glides towards the final resolution. Guy Johnson Cello and the Halle Orchestra under Deliana Lazarova with the Concerto for Cello and Strings by Dobrinka Tabakova.

0: Music of Dobrynka Tabakova, her concerto for cello and strings, with Guy Johnston, the soloist, on cello, and the Halle Orchestra under Deliana Lazarova. And we're coming up towards the end of Contemporary Visions.
1: 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And next on Friday Night Serenade, we'll skip down the garden path with music devoted to all things herbaceous and floral. Music of Miriam Hyde, Frederick Delius, Manuel de Falla, Bill Douglas, Joachim Turina, and many other garden lovers. Come into the garden, Maud, part one. Next on Friday Night Serenade, 8 o'clock, 3MBS Melbourne.
0: Well, our final scheduled work is from a recent MOVE CD by composer Julian Yu, 50 Chinese Folk Songs, which also includes a number of early piano works by the composer. One of these is Sonatina, with themes taken from Chinese nursery rhymes from Yu's childhood. Pianist Ki Lin with Julian Yu's Sonatina.

Pianist Keelin with Julian Yu's Sonatina. We have a little time, so I thought we might hear another piece by the composer we heard at the beginning, Gerald Barry. This is a piece he wrote for a ballet, and it's called Sur les Pointes.

0: Well, that was quite a surprise. Gerald Barry from a ballet called a piece called Sur les Pointes, a wind band from the Ireland National Symphony Orchestra, we heard. Well, that's just about all we have on the program for tonight. Next week, the music still has to be selected. 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Next up, James Clark with Jazz Rivers. My name's Tony Thomas. This is Contemporary Visions. Hope you enjoyed the music tonight. I liked it. Bye for now, and I'll see you next week.
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This is James Clark speaking on this Tuesday, August the 4th, 2026. And I thought I might get the program underway with something that I discovered fairly recently. It's a compilation album, and I had a look and thought, well, there's some great players and some great songs on here, and it doesn't give you much indication about where the program was put together on this particular CD, except for the fact that it was compiled by one Joya Jensen. And with a little bit of research, I discovered that Joya was, in fact, born in 1921. She was a Sydney showgirl and developed a big interest of jazz in her early years, and went on to broadcast on our sister station in Sydney, 2MBS, for 20 years or so. So that's a pretty good innings, doing a jazz show for all that time, and with great enthusiasm, it would seem. So I think one of the rewards for Joya was that a compilation album was put together of some of her favourite things. And I would like to think that her taste was pretty darn good. We're going to hear the first cap off the rank of this particular CD that Joya put together. It's a it's the tune Crazy Rhythm, and we're going to hear Stan Getz and JJ Johnson with a pretty remarkable band, but when you have a listen, you'll probably be able to guess most of the players. So here's

0: the first track off Joy's album, 1957. This one was recorded. Stan gets J.J. Johnson and Crazy Rhythm.
1: Thank you.

Yes, well, that's a pretty up-tempo way to get the show going tonight. That was, of course, the great Crazy Rhythm, recorded back in 1957. The feature frontline guys there were Stan Getz and J.J. Johnson, but they were very, very well supported by, yep, you guessed it, Oscar Peterson, Herb Ellison, Ray Brown, and drummer Connie Kay, recorded back in 57 there. And that's just one of the tracks off this particular album called Pure Jazz. And I'll be playing a few more tracks off the album during the course of the night, because there are some beauties on here, and I'm sure you'll enjoy them just as much as I have enjoyed programming them. Let's move on to something from Duke Ellington now, and we'll slow the tempo right down. This is a recording that's recorded about a year later than the one we just heard, and the tune is Dancing in the Dark, recorded in 1958. Here's the Duke Ellington Band.

There we are, from an album called Duke Ellington, The Private Collection, Volume 2 of Dance Concerts, California, 1958. And it's a beautifully recorded album when you think about it, 1958, very early days of stereo. And if you're listening on headphones like I am, you can hear some rather spectacular separation between the different instruments in the what they call the stereo image. But a great sounding recording, that's for sure. And for live, really wonderful. The tune we heard was Dancing in the Dark. And that was that's a tune that George Washing Machine alerted me to some years ago. And what a beautiful tune it is. There we are. Duke Ellington. Let's move back to the album we started with. And that's the compilation by Joya Jensen. And if you weren't here for the very start of the show, I'll just quickly mention that she was a colleague of mine, but on 2MBS in Sydney some years ago, when she ran her jazz program for 20-odd years, starting in 1978. And this is an album that is a dedication to her, and she chose everything on it. And I reckon she had pretty good taste. But and I think she was a little bit parochial, because she included some Sydney guys on there. Not many Melbourne guys included on the album, but a few Sydney guys. And, of course, three that you could probably guess that were going to be on this album was Bob and Len Bernard. And although not from Sydney, a great friend of the Bernards, and that is Ralph Sutton. So from a recording back in 1991, we're going to hear Ralph Sutton and the Bernard brothers and their version of June Night.

Yeah, well, if there were three blokes that could play some pretty swinging music without a double bass involved, it's those three guys. Len Bernard, Bob Bernard and Ralph Sutton back in 1991, and a great version there of June Night. I'm going to revert back to an album that I featured, I think, last week. It's an album, it's a compilation album called Vintage Guitars, and there are various bands on here. And this one I was quite interested in and thought you might like to have a listen to. A guy called Fappy Lafferten Quintet, and he is a guy who plays the guitar, and originally from the Netherlands, and he picked up the guitar at age 5, and he got into the family band with his dad and his brother, and then later on in his career he got to play with the likes of Charlie Bird and Stefan Grappelli and Jeff Hamilton, just to name a few. So I'd like to have a listen to this tune. It's called Wonderful You. I'm not familiar with this song, but it's a very nice song indeed. And see what you think of Fappy Lafferten on the guitar and Wonderful You.

Yes, the guitarist was Fappie Lefferten there. He's a Dutch player, and he's known as a Dutch legend these days, it says on the album, so they must be right. And the tune was called Wonderful You, recorded back in 1991, according to the data that I've got here. And other players in the band was a gentleman called Heidi Morlem, Flip Krangenbrink, and Simon Planting. So there we are. And the album was called, there is an album name here, it's called Fleur Levante. So there we are, a Fappie Lefferten quintet, and the tune was called Wonderful You. Now we're going to go back to the album that we're going to feature tonight, and compiled by Joya Jensen. And this is a Billie Holiday classic, and it's a tune called I Must Have That Man, and she is very ably accompanied, of course, by the Teddy Wilson Band, which includes a fantastic solo by Lester Young. So here's Billie Holiday.

Yes, the great Billie Holiday there. And, of course, the tune was I Must Have That Man, the Teddy Wilson Band, a wonderful solo there by Lester Young, recorded way back in 1937. We're going to leap forward now to 1955, and this is a recording of a tune that was written in 1944, so about 10 years after the tune. Again, I'm not familiar with this particular song. It's called There's No You, but it was written by Hal Hopper, and the lyrics from a gentleman called Tom Adair, and the likes of Frank Sinatra and those sort of guys sang it back in the day. And we're going to hear a instrumental version of an album featuring Miles Davis, and it's called Blue Moods. And Miles Davis is supported by Britt Woodman on the trombone, Charlie Mingus on double bass, Teddy Charles is the vibes player, and Elvin Jones on drums. So have a listen to this, a great version of this tune called There's No You, recorded back in 1955.

Yeah, that tune was recorded back in 1955 in Hackensack, and the company was called Debut Records, part of the Fantasy Company, 10th and Parker, apparently, in Berkeley there. And Miles Davis on the trumpet, Britt Woodman was the trombonist, Charlie Mingus on double bass, and Ted Charles was the vibes player, and the great Elvin Jones on the drums. And the tune was called There's No You. Let's go back to my featured compilation album of the night, as it would happen. And this is the album compiled by Joya Jensen, our Sydney colleague from some years ago. And I'm going to move on to another track on the album that's the Benny Goodman Sextet. And it features the likes of Charlie Christian on the guitar and their version. Now, let's see when it was recorded. Did they say when it was recorded? I think they do. No, they don't. But I'll look it up during the course of the track. And it's their version of A Smooth One. Here's the Benny Goodman Sextet.

There we are, Benny Goodman there with a great version of a smooth one. And not only can I give you the year now it was recorded, I can give you the date and the place. So it was recorded in New York City on the 13th of March in 1941. So there we are, a smooth one with the Benny Goodman Sextet. Now, something else that you're going to enjoy, I'm sure, is from an album called Ruby Braff and the Flying Pizzarellis. And magnifique, I think that's how you say it. Yes, and this is a great version of Lulu's Back in Town. So sit back and have a listen to Ruby Braff and the Flying Pizzarellis. So we've got Pizzarelli father and son on this one. And the great version of Lulu's Back in Town.

is a tune from an album called Ruby Braff and the Flying Pizzarellis, recorded back in the very early 2000s, but not very long before Ruby Braff sadly left us. It says here that it was Ruby Braff's last recording for Arbor's Records. He took sick whilst touring in Scotland in around 2002 and passed away on February the 9th, 2003. But Ruby Braff certainly left a legacy of wonderful cornet playing, and I think he was probably most known for his beautiful control of the lower register, as you can hear there during the course of that tune. Anyway, great version of Lulu's Back in Town from Ruby Braff and the Flying Pizzarellis. Let's go back to what has become the feature album of the night, and this time I'd like to play a tune from the Oscar Peterson Trio, but it's not the Oscar Peterson Trio that you would expect, i.e. it's not Oscar Peterson and Ray Brown and Herb Ellis, nor is it Oscar Peterson, Ray Brown and Ed Thigpen. This time it's Sam Jones on double bass and Bob Durham on the drums, and their version of Girl Talk. So here's Oscar Peterson Trio with Girl Talk.

Yes, a live recording there of a tune called Girl Talk, and it was the Oscar Peterson Trio, but as I just mentioned earlier, not the Oscar Peterson Trio you'd expect, because we had Sam Jones on the bass on that recording and Bob Durham on the drums. It was recorded back in 1965, and it was a Neil Hefti tune, but Bobby Troup wrote the lyrics, and apparently the lyrics went down well with some female listeners back in the day, and not so well with others. So I'll have to have a look at those lyrics sometime and see what the fuss was all about. But in the meantime, we're going to jump back many, many years now, back with a Fletcher Henderson recording, and this time it's of the Tiger Rag, but a beautifully relaxed version of the Tiger Rag. Heads to see Fletcher Henderson Band.

Yes, the Fletcher Henderson Band, going back to 1931. And apparently they were the most popular band of their style back in the time. They had a great residency at the Club Alabama on West 44th Street in New York from 1922 to 1924. And they moved around from various places, including the Roseland Ballroom. And there we are. And, of course, Henderson hired Louis Armstrong to replace Joe Smith along the way there. And the band went on to bigger and better things, of course. So there we are, the Fletcher Henderson Band and their version of Tiger Rag from back in 1931. We're going to go back to the compilation album of the evening tonight, and something from Horace Silver and a band he calls the Silver Brass Ensemble. And this is a tune called The Hillbilly Hop. This is called The Hillbilly Bebopper. There we are. Try saying that after 10 beers. The Hillbilly Bebopper by Horace Silver and the Silver Brass Ensemble. Let's have a look and see if we can find out when it was recorded. They're not saying so much here, so I'll look that up for you. A great band, though, and this particular tune is based on the tune Cherokee. So if you know the tune Cherokee, you'll be able to hum along that melody over this tune. So here's Horace Silver. The tune is The Hillbilly Bebopper.

0: Yeah, that's a tune based on the chord changes of the famous tune called Cherokee. But we heard Horace Silver's special version of that tune with the melody he's called the Hillbilly Bebopper. And we heard the likes of Red Holloway, Branford Marsalis, Carl Burnett was the drummer, and Joe Calloway playing the bass. And the vocalist was Andy Bay on that particular tune, recorded back in 1993, and it's lifted from the album of Horace's called It's Got to Be Funky. So there we are, the Horace Silver Band there with the Hillbilly Bebopper.
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0: Yes, now we're going to move on to something from the Bob Menard birthday parties that were here in Melbourne between the years of all the 90s and the mid-2000s anyway, for a 10-year period. And I have a disc in front of me that's called Highlights of Bob Menard's Jazz Party from 2005. And on that particular album, the very first track features George Washing Machine on the vocal and his dedication to a friend of ours. And it's called Get Out and Get Under the Moon. It features some great players on here. Evan Christopher is the leader on the clarinet. George, of course. Oh, George is playing the ukulele on this one. Ian Pearce is on the piano. That's wonderful. Ian Pearce was a wonderful piano player who came from Tasmania. Andy Baylor is the guitarist. Leon Hill on double bass. And Alan Brown on the drums. So here's George with Get Out and Get Under the Moon.

Yes, the great Stephen Washington there, or George Washing Machine as he's known, and Get Out and Get Under the Moon. Well, indeed, if Alan Brown was playing the drums on that, it's the softest I've ever heard him play the drums because he was inaudible. But we heard Evan Christopher on the clarinet, George on the ukulele and the vocals, of course, Ian Pierce on the piano, Andy Baylor on the guitar, and Leon Heal on double bass, recorded back in 2005. And that's one of the tunes on the highlights of Bob Barnard's jazz party for that year. Now, we're going back to the last track I'm going to feature from the album that was put together by Joya Jensen some years ago. And she was a wonderful broadcaster out of Sydney on our sister station 2MBS. She was the jazz presenter there for 20 years. And this particular track off her choice of tunes for this album is something from the Dave Brubeck Quartet, and it's called The Duke. And it was dedicated to Duke Ellington, and it's a pretty tricky tune because apparently it goes through all 12 keys in the first 8 bars. So have a listen to this, Dave Brubeck and The Duke.

Yes, a dedication to Duke Ellington there, and that's a tune by the Dave Brubeck Quartet, and not quite the quartet that we would be familiar with. Having a look, there were some different players on this, but it certainly weren't the regular guys. Paul Desmond was on saxophone, but Bob Bates was the bass player, and Joe Dodge on the drums of that recording that goes back to 1954. Anyway, but what a great tune, the Dave Brubeck Quartet with the Duke. Something the Syncopators recorded some years ago, and it wasn't on the album that was dedicated to Louis Armstrong. It was an album or two after that, but it's a great fun tune written by Louis Armstrong. And the tune's called Yes, I'm in the Barrel. And it goes back into the days where if you only owned one suit, for instance, what you had to do to get that suit washed and pressed was get yourself into a barrel and take off the clothes, give them to the people who would dutifully do the sorting out of the suit for you, and once it was washed and ironed, well, washed and pressed, you'd be able to put the suit back on and it would be sharp and ready to go and nice and clean, etc. So here's the tune that Louis Armstrong wrote about being in that position where you had to get your suit done, and it's called Yes, I'm in the Barrel.

0: We ain't got no dressing rooms here. And if you want to get your suit pressed, you're going to have to get undressed in the barrel.
1: Okay, here I go.
0: He's in the barrel.

Yeah, it's from an album from the Syncopators going back to the early 2000s. And the album was called Rhythm Is Our Business, and it featured Graham Bell on a few of those tunes as well. But on that particular recording of Yes, He's in the Barrel, we heard, of course, Peter Gordian and Richard Miller and Chris Ludewick out the front, Ben Johnson on the piano, Jeffrey Arthur on the guitar, my good self on the bass, and Peter Whitford on the drums. It was a real pleasure having Peter on that particular recording. The old Louis Armstrong tune called Yes, He's in the Barrel. Something now from Michel Legrand and a gentleman called Guy Pedersen on the double bass and Gus Whaling on the drums. And this is a recording of La Vie en Rose with Michel Legrand. I don't know the actual date of this recording either, but I shall find out for you. But here's Michel Legrand with La Vie en Rose.

Yes, Michel Legrand there on the piano with La Vie en Rose. And when you look it up, it says it was either recorded in 1954 or 1959. My hunch is that it was recorded in 1959 because, of course, we heard it in beautiful stereo there. If you're listening right in the middle of a pair of speakers or had the headphones on, you will have noticed that the double bass was in the left-hand side and the drums were in the right-hand side and the piano was dead centre. So I reckon it was recorded in 1959 and Michel Legrand was supported there by Gus Pedersen on the double bass and Gus Wailers on the drums. Something now from the great Wes Montgomery on the guitar, and this is from an album called Ultimate Jazz, so it's a Verve compilation, and this is an extract from the Ultimate Wes Montgomery recording. And it was selected by George Benson, and George Benson was a big fan and, of course, learned a few tricks off Wes Montgomery back in the day. And this particular tune is called Road Song. So here's Wes with Road Song.

Yes, the great Wes Montgomery there on the guitar, and it's from an album called The Ultimate Wes Montgomery, so it must have been Wes Montgomery, should I say, and we heard the tune called The Road Song, and recorded back in 1968 in the Van Gelder studio in New Jersey. I'd like to play something now from the great trumpeter Harry James. And Harry James did some wonderful stuff, had his own band, of course. And the album I have in front of me, or dare I say the CD cover I have in front of me, is called Harry James and His Orchestra. It's the Verve Silver Collection. But the actual disc is not actually the disc that should be in the cover. And that can be explained by the fact that the disc came from an opportunity shop. And you know how things can sometimes go a little bit awry when you're buying a second-hand CD. So what actually happened was the CD that was in this cover was not the CD that should have been in the cover. And it confused me for a little while because I was hunting through these tracks and thinking, hang on, that's not that song, and that's certainly not that song, and that's not that song. So it didn't take long to deduce the fact that the disc was a different disc in a particular album cover, although they were both Harry James discs, so that's a good thing. At least the disc itself was a Harry James recording. And we're going to hear Harry James and his version of Duke Ellington's Rockin' in Rhythm, followed by his version of I'm Confessin'. So here's Harry James. Beware, the mastering is a little bit crunchy. It's a little bit bright in the mid-range for my ears, but see what you think. The tunes are great. The playing is great. Rockin' in Rhythm, and followed by I'm Confessing That I Love You.

Yes, a couple of tunes there from Harry James and his band, going back to 1944, I believe. And first we heard Rockin' in Rhythm, that great Duke Ellington tune, followed by I'm Confessing That I Love You. And there we are, Columbia Records. It was recorded in 44 and released in 1945. Harry James and the orchestra. Let's go from one great frontline player to another. And here's a tune called Isn't It Romantic? And this time we're going to hear Benny Carter is the feature player with a fantastic band. It's a Rodgers and Hart tune, of course. So here's Benny Carter with Isn't It Romantic? This was recorded back in 1952 in LA.

Yes, a great Bernie Carter there with Isn't It Romantic? And that one was recorded back in 1952 in Los Angeles. I reckon we've got one more tune to fit in before we finish the show tonight. Thanks very much for listening to Jazz Rivers. My name's James Clark, and I'll see you again next week. In the meantime, let's have a listen to some Count Basie, and this one is called Corner Pocket.

As a child, I couldn't bear the least note of music. I was almost ill. I yelled, I drew crowds, I couldn't listen to a single note. People could hear my sobs in the street and they came in. "What is it, madame? Is your little girl ill?" "No, she can't bear music." My father drew thick curtains when giving lessons so as not to disturb his poor, miserable, crazy child. I had never been near a piano in my life, never. It was a monster that terrified me. And then one day, suddenly, I discovered it with passion. Hearing the fire brigade in the street, I sat down at the piano to try to reproduce the notes. I could still see my father standing there saying, "What a funny little girl we have," because he had been worried. And from that day on, it was music all day long. They couldn't make me leave the piano. It's Nadia Boulanger. Hi there, welcome to Explore Music. It's Bill McLaughlin. All week long, Nadia's Bakery. The name Boulanger means baker. And the joke was, especially after the First World War, when Nadia Boulanger started turning out so many composers, most of them, it seemed, American, that she was running a boulangerie. She was baking up all of these young American composers. The two best known of her early confections were Aaron Copland and Virgil Thompson. In yesterday's show, we heard some music of Nadia Boulanger and also of her talented but sadly short-lived sister, Lily. And we heard the first symphony of Aaron Copland, a symphony for organ and orchestra, which Boulanger performed at its premiere in New York City in 1924. So let's get the other of her early confections, Virgil Thompson. I don't think he'd like to have been considered a confection by anyone. Very much his own man. "I was born in Kansas City, Missouri," he writes, 25th of November, 1896. "Grew up there and went to war from there." That was the other war. "Then I was educated some more in Boston and Paris. In composition, I was a pupil of Nadia Boulanger. While I was still young, I taught music at Harvard and played the organ at King's Chapel, Boston. Then I returned to Paris and lived there for many years, till the Germans came, in fact. Now I live in New York, where I am music critic of the New York Herald Tribune." Let's hear some more music from Virgil Thompson's Symphony on a Hymn Tune. The composer tells us that this is based on an old Scottish melody that's sung in the south of the United States to many texts, but most commonly called "How Firm a Foundation." First movement, introduction and allegro. Second movement, a set of variations marked Andante Cantabile.

This piece ends, the composer tells us, with the suggestion of a distant railway train. And that I'd be natural, kind of coming out of nowhere and poking its head up. That was James Sedaris with the New Zealand Symphony Orchestra, music of Virgil Thompson from 1928, Symphony on a Hymn Tune. Now let's hear a couple more short pieces from Virgil Thompson, written right around this same time. From 1931, there's a short song to a text by Georges Uhnot, a poet who was a friend of Thompson's. This is sung by tenor Glenn Siebert and Philip Bush at the piano. The text is Pour chercher sur la carte de mer, the senses of seeking all over the map of the seas, all over the world, for your name. We'll follow that up with Sentimental Tango No. 1, played by pianist Bennett Lerner.

just heard the Sentimental Tango number one. Before that, a beautiful song of Thompson to a text of Georges Ouno. And a lovely tenor voice I haven't heard for a while, Glenn Siebert, marvelous singer, Philip Bush at the piano. So that's one young composer from Kansas City who made his way to Paris to study with Nadia Boulanger, Virgil Thompson. And here's another. Robert Russell Bennett is known as the greatest orchestrator of musicals in American history. If he were a songwriter and you wanted to turn your songs into a musical, you needed to talk to Robert Russell Bennett. He orchestrated over 300 musicals. But we're going to hear now a couple of original pieces written for the great violinist Yasha Heifetz. This is a goofy title. Hexapoda. These are five studies in Jitteroptera. Ever hear of jitterbug dancing? I think that's what this is about. So the two short pieces we hear have enchanting titles. The first is Betty and Harold Close Their Eyes. The second, Gut Bucket Gus. Yasha Heifetz with pianist Brooke Smith. Music of Robert Russell Bennett.

Gut Bucket Gus, the name of that second short piece. Music composed by Robert Russell Bennett for Yasha Heifetz, whom we heard playing with his great old partner, Brooks Smith, at the piano, from a set of pieces called Five Studies in Juteroptera, Hexapoda. You're tuned into Exploring Music. 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I remember hearing as a kid I was interested in studying and conducting some recordings by a man named Igor Markevich, and no one that I knew around Philadelphia seemed to know who this fellow was. I found out later that not only was Igor Markevich a fantastic conductor, he was also a very, very gifted and well-known, for a very short period of time, composer. Markevich was born to Ukrainian parents in Kiev, 1912. His parents brought him to Paris. Let's listen to a little piece which Markevich wrote in 1925. Let's see, that makes him all of 13 years old. This is a piece called Nos, for some friend's wedding, like Stravinsky, La Nos, the wedding. Here's the first movement, Preamble, played by Kolya Lessing.

Music composed by the then 13-year-old Igor Markevich from a set called Nos. We heard the first movement, Preamble, played by Kolya Lessing. Quite pleasant. In fact, that was the considered opinion of everyone who seemed to meet this young Ukrainian boy who was growing up in Paris, Igor Markevich. He started to take lessons with Nadia Boulanger just a year later, 1926, and she introduced him to Serge Diaghilev, the founder of the legendary Ballet Russe, and the man who had created Igor Stravinsky as far as the world was concerned by presenting Stravinsky in Paris with the Ballet Russe. Those three great ballets, Firebird, Petrushka, and Rite of Spring, right before the First World War. Well, young Igor Markevich had written a sinfonietta in F major. His teacher, Nadia Boulanger, said, "Take this to Diaghilev. Let him hear you in rehearsal." Diaghilev looked at the young boy and seemed not very much impressed. He said, "So, this is your protege, is it? He seems a little young to have been troubled to leave his nursery, but let him bring himself and his music to the Grand Hotel around 5 o'clock tomorrow." Well, Diaghilev was knocked out. Markevich later said, "I was Diaghilev's last discovery. He had discovered Stravinsky, he had discovered the great dancer Nijinsky, and finally he discovered Igor Markevich." Later on, this is an interesting part of the story, Markevich married the daughter of Nijinsky. But now, let's listen to this music that impressed Serge Diaghilev so much. Markevich's Sinfonietta from the years 1928-29.

That's it. That's the piece by a 17-year-old composer that really impressed Serge Diaghilev, the Sinfonietta of Igor Markevich. In that performance, we heard Christopher Lyndon Gee conducting the Arnhem Philharmonic Orchestra. So that's the youngest composer on today's program, Igor Markevich. And we're going back now to the one who was born earliest, 1893, in Long Island, a man named Douglas Moore. He went to Yale University, served in the U.S. Navy, and then went to Europe to study with Nadia Boulanger to begin with, also Vincent Dandy and Ernst Bloch. That's all in the 1920s. I think Douglas Moore's greatest hit came years and years later, 1956, an opera which he wrote for Central City Opera, an opera about a mining town and a beauty in a mining town. The beauty's name, Baby Doe. Let's hear three sections from the original recording from the year 1959. We'll hear Beverly Sills singing Willow, Where We Meet Together, the letter song, and the great baritone Walter Castle singing Warm as the Autumn Light. Three selections now from Baby Doe, music of Douglas Moore.

Letter Song from Baby Doe. Three selections from the original recording of Douglas Moore's opera Baby Doe. We heard Beverly Sills singing Willow, Where We Meet Together, and the Letter Song, and the baritone Walter Castle singing Warm as the Autumn Light. Beautiful music from Douglas Moore. And man, I have to say, I really can't tell a Nadia Boulanger composer, somebody trained by her at least. Just think of the variety we've listened to today. Virgil Thompson, kind of square-hewn symphony on a hymn tune. Robert Russell Bennett's jazz pieces, Igor Markevich's pieces, this beautiful arias from Douglas Moore. And now, get ready for this. The English composer, Sir Lennox Barclay, that's spelled like Berkeley, but Barclay like Barclay Square, born 1903, aristocrat on both sides of the family, although there's a question of some legitimacy on his pop's side. One of those earls neglected to get married quite in time, I think. On his mom's side, Barclay was descended from French and Scottish aristocracy. Glad to know that there is such a thing as Scottish aristocracy. In any case, Barclay grew up around Oxford, studied there, and then went to France to study further with Nadia Boulanger. So we'll hear now a couple movements of a string piece written by Lennox Barclay in the later 30s, 1938. He'd been working in an artistic partnership with Benjamin Britten. John Farrar conducts the English Sinfonia in this performance of two movements of Sir Lennox Barclay's Serenade for Strings, Opus 12.

Beautiful music by Sir Lennox Barclay. We heard the first and last movements of his Serenade for String Orchestra, Opus 12, music composed in 1938. John Farrar conducted the English Symphony in that performance. I think we have time for just one more piece. I want to go back and catch one more little bit from Virgil Thompson. This dates from 1926, by which time Thompson had started to work with Gertrude Stein, who wrote these words. Here is Susie Asado, sung once again by Glenn Siebert and Philip Bush.

Susie Asato, text of Gertrude Stein, music of Virgil Thompson, performed by Glenn Siebert and Philip Bush. Virgil Thompson died in New York City, September of 1989, and a few days later, Leonard Bernstein wrote in the New York Times, "The death of Virgil T. is like the death of an American city. It is intolerable." But perhaps it was almost as hard to live with him as without him. Virgil was loving and harsh, generous and mordant, simple but cynical, son of the hymnal yet highly sophisticated. We all loved his music, but we rarely performed it. Most of us preferred his unpredictable, provocative prose. But he will always remain brightly alive in the history of music, if only for the extraordinary influence his witty and simplistic music had on his colleagues, especially on Aaron Copland, and through them, on most of American music in our century. Finds just a year before Leonard Bernstein passed away. Okay, there's Bernstein recalling Virgil Thompson, and that's all the music we can fit in today. We are knee-deep in Nadia's Bakery, seeing all of the great composers who came out of the boulangerie. Join us for tomorrow. Oh, let's see, Walter Piston, Roy Harris, just for starters. Don't miss it. In the meantime, don't miss anything. Stay here. Good music coming right up.

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I'm Bill McLaughlin, and thanks for listening. 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

That was the Leonore Overture No. 3, composed by Ludwig van Beethoven, performed by the Tasmanian Symphony Orchestra, conducted by Sebastian Lang-Lessing.

0: That was From the Dreaming, composed by Philip Houghton, performed by Timothy Kane guitar and Virginia Taylor flute.
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You've been listening to Cathedral Music, composed by John Amner, performed by David Price Organ and Parley of Instruments, the Ely Cathedral Choir, conducted by Paul Trepter.

That was excerpts from Lessons for Viols, composed by Alfonso Ferrabosco II, performed by Hildegard Perl, Viola da Gamba, and Frederick Heumann, Viola da Gamba.

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That was Suite No. 1 in D minor, composed by Franz Lachner, performed by the Polish State Philharmonic Orchestra, conducted by Stephen Gunzenhauser.

0: You've been listening to Guitar Concerto No. 1, composed by Mauro Giuliani, performed by Siegfried Behrend Guitar and iMusici.
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That was the Flute Quartet in A Minor, composed by François Devienne, performed by Alexis Kosenko, flute, and Quartet Gambini.

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That was the cantata, Lord, Your Eyes Look for Faith, composed by Johann Sebastian Bach, performed by Bas Ramsela, bass baritone, Sister Bovalda, alto, Nico van der Miel, tenor, and the Holland Boys Choir, the Netherlands Bach Collegium, and conducted by Peter Jan Loisnik.

0: You've been listening to the Sinfonia Concertante in D for viola and double bass, composed by Karl Dieters von Dietersdorf, performed by Peter Pribble viola, Jakob Waldemann double bass, and the South Bohemia Chamber Orchestra, conducted by André Kukal.
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Good morning. The time is 6 o'clock in Melbourne. This is 3MBS. I'm Alan Marshall. The program until 9 o'clock is Daybreak. And that opening music, one of the Rossini string sonatas, tells us it's Daybreak, the new theme. Before we start Daybreak, though, we'll finish up the overnight program, the Notturno program, programmed by Rod Higman from 1 o'clock until 6. The very final piece was the first three of the children again by Georges Bizet. They were The Swing, The Spinning Top and The Doll, played by Cartier and Mary Olderbeck sisters. And while we're talking, we'll do the weather very quickly just for today, and we'll do a bit longer into the week at 7 and 8 o'clock. Today, shower 2 with a maximum of 14 in Melbourne, 14 in Geelong, going around the area, the suburbs, 15 in Laverton, 14 Tullamarine, 13 Scoresby, 14 Watsonia, all very similar there, 8 in Mount Dandenong, as usual, 4 or 5 degrees cooler, 12 in Yarra Glen, a bit cooler, Frankston, 14 degrees as well. Showers, just a shower or two, not very much, but everywhere today. Now we'll go to the music, and we're starting with orchestral music by English composer George Dyson.

We'll do the composer first. George Dyson. He was an English composer of the 20th century. Now, the music, that work, has four short movements, which are named At Evening Bell, Silken Sails, Moon Fairy, and Elfin Market. His name for the set was In Pixieland, but 80 years later, for some reason, the George Dyson Trust renamed it as Woodland Suite. So, George Dyson's Woodland Suite, played there by the BBC Symphony Orchestra, conducted by Richard Hickox. Schubert doesn't really need any introduction or backwards announcing. We're going to hear something from one of his great final piano sonatas, number 20. Christian Zimmermann is the pianist.

Christian Zimmermann played the slow second movement of Schubert's second last piano sonata, the Sonata No. 20. Schubert completed that just 8 weeks before he died, aged 31. And you really have to wonder, he wrote so much in his very short life, but music was changing so incredibly fast around him at the same time. What would he have been writing if he'd lived another 20 or 30 years? It's 18 past six. This is Daybreak on 3MBS. We're going to have some choral music now, Ubi Caritas by Richards Dubra.

A lot of really fine modern choral music has been coming out of the Nordic and the Baltic countries in the last 30 or 40 years. That song, that's a really good example. I do that from 1998, Ubi Caritas by the Latvian composer Richard Dubra. The singers were London University's Royal Holloway Choir with director Robert Goff. This next piece was also once a song. It's by Shostakovich, but later arranged by him for string quartet.

might be what we call second thoughts. Shostakovich transcribed an aria from his opera, Lady Macbeth, into that haunting version for string quartet. It's the Adagio interlude from Lady Macbeth, played there by the Jerusalem Quartet. The time in Melbourne, 27 past six. This is Daybreak on 3MBS. Let's move things along a bit with a waltz for harp. The harpist is Nora Mertz.

Nora Mertz was the harpist. She's Hungarian. She's the creator of the Hungarian Harp Centre in Budapest. She's a champion of Hungarian music, especially for the harp. But I have to say, that piece wasn't Hungarian. It was a waltz by the 19th century French composer Auguste Durand. We've been mixing up the sounds this morning. We had some piano, solo piano early in the program. We had some choral music. We had a string quartet, the harp just there. Next, some music for the horn by Richard Strauss. The horn player is Barry Tuckwell.

0: Richard Strauss wrote his horn andante for his parents' silver wedding anniversary. A fairly early work. He was in his early 20s, and he meant that to be part of a horn sonata which he never finished. He did like the horn. He'd written already his first horn concerto 4 or 5 years earlier as a teenager. Never finished that horn sonata, though, but he wrote his second horn concerto about 55 or 60 years later, so it never left his mind. Barry Tuckwell was the horn player there, Vladimir Ashkenazy, the pianist.
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0: Good morning. It's coming up to 22:07. I'm Alan Marshall. This is Daybreak on 3MBS. I do try to put at least one first-timer into each of my Daybreak programs. We have one now. His name is Leo Ornstein. It's a piano work. It's called A Long-Remembered Sorrow. The pianist is Janice Weber.

I can still hear it just lingering on. A long remembered sorrow. I guess you wouldn't do a song like that and then cut it off, would you? A long remembered sorrow. It's by one of my first timers in the program. I have another one for you in about half an hour. This one's by Leo Ornstein. Leo Ornstein. He was an American experimental pianist and composer. And from that, you can probably safely read avant-garde. His time was early in the 20th century. As a rule, we don't usually play anything avant-garde in Daybreak. Can be a bit abrupt when you're trying to wake yourself up. But this later work of his showed more of his lyrical introspective style. And that piano work, I think, very suitable for a Daybreak program. A Long Remembered Sorrow by Leo Ornstein. The pianist was Janice Webber. The time is 14 to 7. We have our first music from Australia now, a little bit more after 7 o'clock, but this one is by George Palmer. It's his Prayer of St. Ignatius. We have two solo singers here, Paul McMahon and Jane Sheldon.

Paul McMahon and Jane Sheldon sang The Prayer of St. Ignatius. That's by a modern Sydney composer, George Palmer. Paul Stanhope directed Sinfonia Australis. 10 to 7.

We just heard one Australian pair of singers, Paul McMahon, Jane Sheldon. This was another Australian performance by two players. The piece was best served by Russian composer Ilyinsky. The oboe player, David Nuttall, and Larry Sitsky was the arranger and the pianist. The time is 7 minutes to 7. We'll have some Brahms to take us to about 7 o'clock.

0: Bernard Haitink conducted the Royal Concertgebouw Orchestra in the final movement of Brahms' Serenade No. 2. The time is 1:07. We'll play a couple of notices and then we'll do the weather.
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2: Hi there, this is Bill McLaughlin. Hey, let's make a run to the bakery. Nadia Boulanger, whose name means baker, was the most renowned music teacher of the 20th century, and for half a century, in her boulangerie, Nadia nurtured composers. From Aaron Copland to Philip Glass, from Virgil Thompson to Astor Piazzolla. Join us this week on Exploring Music. We're going to take a trip to Nadia's bakery.
0: And that will be in exactly 2 hours' time. It is exactly 7 o'clock. Good morning, if you've joined us in the last hour or so, as most would have. I'm Alan Marshall. This is Daybreak on 3MBS Melbourne. We'll check the weather and we'll go 3 or 4 days out now, maybe to the end of the weekend as well. So today we're looking at a shower or two, up to about 2 millimetres in the city itself, and the maximum temperatures, we'll go around the regions as well, 14 in the city and Geelong, 15 in Laverton, 14 in Tullamarine, 13 at Scoresby, 14 to Watsoni, all very similar so far. This is where it breaks, though. 8 in Mount Dandenong, always 3 or 4 degrees cooler. Only 12 in Yarra Glen, and back to 14 in Frankston. Tomorrow and Friday, we're looking at a possible shower, only possible, and not much if it does come, with a maximum 15. I won't give you the region's maximums. They're very close to Melbourne. 15 tomorrow, maximum in the city, 17 on Friday. A shower or two back on Saturday with a maximum of 16, and a lot of rain everywhere on Sunday with a maximum of 15. That's enough talk. Let's go back to the music. We'll start the second hour of Daybreak with music from 19th century Sweden, part of a symphony by Sweden's first great composer, Franz Bevald.

Well, that one could have caught me napping. I've still got 15 seconds to go on the CD. Naimi Järvi conducted the Gothenburg Symphony Orchestra in the final movement of the Symphony No. 4 by Franz Berwald. He initially thought of naming it the Symphony Naive, but he decided that that would be confusing and he dropped the name. But the name stuck anyway, despite his intent. And it's not naive at all. I agree with Berwald. It is a bit misleading. The time is 7:08. This is Daybreak on 3MBS Melbourne. We have a pair of Australian items now. The first one is a Banjo Paterson poem in song form, Clancy of the Overflow. The second one isn't really related, but its name sounds like it might be again as another Banjo Paterson item, Snowy River Lullaby. So, Clancy of the Overflow, then Snowy River Lullaby.

0: That pair of Australian pieces began with Clancy of the Overflow, music written and sung by Gavin Lockley. Lyrics, of course, from the Banjo Paterson poem. Now, the second piece you might think formed part of a Banjo Paterson double. He wrote a poem called The Man from Snowy River. Well, the second piece wasn't that exactly. It's by young Australian composer Naomi Dodd, and she was simply inspired by the river itself when she wrote Snowy River Lullaby for two guitars. The two guitarists there, Callum Henshaw and Matt Withers, were the players at its 2023 premiere. And if you know the Melbourne classical music scene well, you probably already know that in 2024, Naomi Dodd was Melbourne Symphony Orchestra's young composer in residence. The time in Melbourne, 19 past seven. This is Daybreak on 3MBS.
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two or three weeks ago in Daybreak, I played you a piano trio by a composer called Luisa Adolfa Lebeau, a German composer of around 150 years ago. Look, I thought it was a lovely work, and I did promise some more from her. This one was from her. It's her romance for cello and piano. The cellist was Rafaela Gromis, and then the pianist, Julian Riem. Luisa Lebeau's main teacher was Josef Rheinberger. We're going to hear from him next.

Josef Rheinberger's playing instrument was the organ. And it's not at all surprising that as a composer he would write for the organ. That was one of his six pieces for violin and organ. We had number three. The players were Christopher Herrick, the organist, Paul Barrett, the violinist. It's 7:30. This is Daybreak on 3MBS. High time we had some dance music. This one is a waltz. It's by Khachaturian.

0: Patrick Thomas conducted the Sydney Symphony Orchestra in the waltz from Masquerade by Kachaturian.
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English soprano Kate Royal sang one of the songs of the Averne, La Delisado, The Forsaken Girl. The background, during the 1920s, Joseph Canteloube gathered and arranged 27 traditional folk melodies that were sung by country folk. There were farmers, there were shepherds in the rural Averne region of France. So these are pastoral songs in origin. The next piece is also pastoral. It's the final movement of Beethoven's Piano Sonata No. 15. This sonata named pastoral. The pianist here is John O'Connor.

0: John O'Connor played the final movement of Beethoven's Piano Sonata No. 15, named the Pastoral Sonata. And I have to say, it didn't sound all that pastoral to me, but I guess that's showbiz.
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0: And this program is Daybreak on 3MBS, 13 minutes to 8, so we've got about an hour and a quarter to go in the program. Igor Reichelson next. He's a current American classical and jazz pianist, and a composer, of course. And I have to say, there's little or no jazz in this next item, as far as I can hear, anyway. It's a beautiful piece which he wrote in 2002 for viola and orchestra. The viola soloist here is Yuri Bashmet, who was the viola soloist at the work's premiere in Carnegie Hall in 2003.

Igor Rogelson's Adagio for Viola and String Orchestra. Yuri Bashmet was the viola soloist, and he also conducted the Moscow Soloists Orchestra. The time is 7 minutes to 8. We had a masquerade piece about half an hour ago. That was Kachaturian's one. This one is Carl Nielsen's, The Overture.

0: Definitely music to get you going. The Overture to the 1906 Opera Masquerade by Carl Nielsen. Thomas Dausgaard conducted the Danish National Symphony Orchestra. Now, I should give you some contact details if you would like to get in touch with us. Talk about the music, talk about the programs. Tell us anything you like about the station, what we're doing. 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And finally, if you just want to talk to someone, 94161035. If you're lucky, you'll get Kate. Kate's here ready to take your call. And if you're unlucky, you'll get Jane Mitchell. She's also here ready to take your call. It's 1 minute to eight.
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0: And in talkie mode, we'll check the weather one final time. We'll go to the end of the weekend as well. I'll just give you the maximum, mainly around Melbourne. Today, 14 degrees maximum in Melbourne. It's almost exactly the same everywhere except two close areas. Yarra Glen's a couple of degrees cooler, now 12 degrees maximum there, and Mount Dandenong, only 8 degrees maximum. And everywhere, a shower or two today, up to about 2 millimetres. Tomorrow, possible shower only and a maximum of 15. Friday, slight chance of a shower, maximum of 17. Saturday, more definitely a shower or two, a 70% chance, up to about 2 millimetres. And then a lot of rain or showers on Sunday, up to about 25 to 30 millimetres everywhere, and a maximum of 15. So that's the weather. Now, I'll give you those contact numbers again. this is the text line, 0485 011035. The email address onair, onair at 3mbs.org.au, or you can ring us 94161035. This is 3MBS Melbourne. The program is Daybreak, 3 minutes past eight. We've got almost an hour to go. So we're starting this final era of Daybreak with some film music by Vangelis. The film is 1492, The Conquest of Paradise. Pretty obviously, it's about the Christopher Columbus trip to the New World of the Americas, which led to the Americans colonising the Americas.

Film music by the Greek composer Vangelis. The film, 1492, The Conquest of Paradise. The conductor was General Victor Eliasef, and the singers were the Red Army Choir, which I didn't expect before I put this in. In everything else which I've heard from them, they've stayed Russian for the music. So we're going to make up for their straying. This is Russian music, as you'll hear immediately by its sound. It's played by the Ossipov State Russian Folk Orchestra. The Linden Tree.

The very Russian players there were the Ozipov State Russian Folk Orchestra under conductor Vitaly Nutov. They played a traditional Russian folk tune, The Linden Tree. And that comes from a famous album of the early 60s, 1962. I did have that on vinyl and I've had it on CD as well. It was called, from memory, I've got all this on memory, Better Like a Favourites. It was recorded in 1962. The Mercury engineers from, they were an American engineering group, brilliant sound back in the early 60s. They were the first American, or in fact the first Western sound engineers allowed into the USSR in the Cold War time to record. And the result has been a classic ever since. 1962, the Battle Like a Favourites. The time is 8:14, and we're staying with Russia for this piano work by Balakirev, The Lark.

0: Tamara Anichudlovka played The Lark, music by Glinka and Balakirev. Glinka wrote the original version that was in 1840 as a song. Then Balakirev made that better known piano arrangement 25 years later, 1864 or 5 thereabouts. The time is 20 past 8.
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0: 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French composer Melanie Bonnus is next with music for flute and piano.

It's not often that I can say that I like just about everything that I've heard from a composer. Well, Melanie Bonnes, Mel Bonnes, is one of the few. She was a French composer who lived from about 1860 to 1940. She remained a romantic composer in style throughout, despite the musical revolution of the French Impressionist composers a bit later. Her Scherzo Finale was played by flautist Tatiana Ruland with Florian Wieck at the piano. Time is 8:26.

0: My regular Mozart Daybreak item today. It's the final movement of the Symphony No. 39, played by the Prague Chamber Orchestra and conducted by Sir Charles McCarris.
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0: Alan Denise has the opera spot tonight. He's broadcast his main work tonight in Richard Strauss's Elektra, conducted by Sir George Scholte, with two sopranos, two classic sopranos, Regina Resnick and Birgit Nilsson. This is Daybreak on 3MBS Melbourne, 25 to 9. The Daybreak Opera Spot is next, and it's Verdi's Sicilian Vespers.

Maria Chiara sang Mece Dilette Amiche. And if you're a natural Italian speaker and I mucked that up, I'm sorry about that. It means thank you, beloved friends. Nello Santi conducted the Royal Opera House Orchestra, Covent Garden. The aria from Verdi's Sicilian Vespers, the Daybreak Opera today. It's coming up to 20 to 9, and we have some jazz next. We had a classical album around about half an hour ago, the Ossipov Mercury album. Now we have a classic jazz album of the same time, early 60s. It's an album named Undercurrent. This is an album of duets for guitar and piano, which was a risky affair because both are essentially chordal instruments. And of course, jazz being such an improvisatory music, there is always a chance that the two players might improvise incompatible chords. Well, as we're going to hear, that didn't happen. Bill Evans, the pianist, is, in my view, the greatest jazz pianist of all, and the guitarist Jim Hall is also a jazz great. There's, I think, an added feature of today's track as well. That's they somehow managed to closely blend the very different sound colours of the piano and guitar. So this is the Jim Hall piece named Romaine.

jazz from pianist Bill Evans and guitarist Jim Hall. They played a Jim Hall tune named Remain from their 1962 wonderful album called Undercurrent. And if you're interested, that is available on CD, so you'll be able to find that from any good CD distributor. Bill Evans and Jim Hall. The time is 8:49.

Heinz Holliger was the oboe soloist. Iona Brown conducted the Academy of St Martin in the Fields. They played Bach's Oboe Concerto in D minor, the second and third movements. To finish, Mendelssohn, part of the Symphony No. 1.

0: The final work in the program, Mendelssohn Symphony No. 1, the third movement. The conductor was Vladimir Ashkenazy, the orchestra, the German Symphony Orchestra, Berlin. I'm Alan Marshall. This has been Daybreak on 3MBS Melbourne. Next is Exploring Music. Today's theme, Nadia Boulanger. That's just in a few seconds. It's coming up to 9 o'clock.
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Well, hello there, and welcome to Exploring Music. It's Bill McLaughlin here. Nadia's Bakery is our theme this week, and we've been listening to as many composers as we can fit in who studied with Nadia Boulanger. Let's start with a composer who is not remembered nearly enough, Bernard Rogers, born in 1893 in New York City. He won a Guggenheim grant, which enabled him to go to Europe to study with Nadia Boulanger and also with Frank Bridge. In 1929, Bernard Rogers returned to the U.S. and took a position at the Eastman School of Music. He remained as chairman of the composition department there from 1929 till his retirement in 1967. Here's a piece written for the Eastman Orchestra back in 1935. It's a set of fairy tales for orchestra in five sections. They are The Tinderbox Soldier, The Song of Rapunzel, The Story of a Darning Needle, Dance of the Twelve Princesses, and The Ride of Gottschei the Deathless. Howard Hansen conducting the Eastman Rochester Orchestra, music of Bernard Rogers, Once Upon a Time.

Once Upon a Time, Five Fairy Tales for Orchestra. Music of Bernard Rogers. That was Howard Hanson conducting the Eastman Rochester Orchestra in that performance. Well, in this week of listening to these pupils, the graduates of Nadia's Boulangerie, I keep feeling I can't make out any characteristics in common of all of these composers. They have such different styles. But I was thinking during the last of those pieces that we just heard now, the fifth piece is called The Ride of Katshai, I was reminded of another composer. Listen to just a few measures of this.

Okay, that's music of Stravinsky. He composed that 19, 9, and 10, The Infernal Dance of King Katshai from the Firebird Ballet. And now, Bill, could you go back and play just a little bit of the opening of that fifth section, the beginning of the Ride of Katshai from Bernard Rogers?

That's Bernard Rogers, not Stravinsky, but I think I do hear a little influence there. And that is not surprising because the living composer whom Nadia Boulanger admired above all was Igor Stravinsky. A lot of the composers who studied with Boulanger would relate going into her apartment and seeing the very latest score from Stravinsky, a lot of times in manuscript. That was his working score sitting on her piano. So naturally, a young composer coming up through the Boulangerie would absorb at least the principles, if not some of the actualities, of the music of Igor Stravinsky. After those 3 years, 1927 to 29, that Bernard Rogers studied in Paris with Nadia Boulanger, he went back to the Eastman School and became chairman of the composition department. There was a terrific young talent in one of his first classes, a young man named David Diamond, who studied first at the Eastman School, then down in New York City with Rogers Sessions, and then finally called his old teacher, Bernard Rogers, and said, "What should I do next?" And Rogers said, "You have to go to Paris. First of all, you would love Paris, and you will love studying with Nadia Boulanger." And he was right. Diamond went to Paris, and there he met Maurice Ravel, Darius Billhaud, Roussel, Charles Munch, the great conductor. And he did study with Nadia Boulanger for about 3 years. Maurice Ravel, just at the end of his life, was very kind to this young boy arriving from America. And Ravel's death, just a year or so later, hit young David Diamond very hard. The result is captured in a piece of music called Elegy, in memory of Maurice Ravel. Here's Gerard Schwartz now with the Seattle Symphony Orchestra, a piece of David Diamond composed just at that time, 1938.

lovely, heartfelt music from David Diamond. That muffled drum beat is very telling, isn't it? Elegy in memory of Maurice Ravel. Gerard Schwartz conducting that performance by the Seattle Symphony Orchestra. Music of young David Diamond. Diamond didn't want to come home. His teacher, Bernard Rogers, was right. He did love it in Paris. He stayed till 1939, and then came the war. He came back to New York City, stayed for a while here in town, and years later went back up to his hometown of Rochester and taught at the Eastman School. Marvelous composer David Diamond, yet another product of Nadia's Bakery. One of the most interesting creatures who studied with Nadia Boulanger is a woman who was actually born in France herself, Louise Tama, born in France in 1906, came to America as a young girl, and then from 1926 to 1939, she went back every summer to study with Nadia Boulanger. Louise Tama wrote a lot of wonderful music, so forgive me if I return to one favorite album, pianist Sahan Azrouni playing sound shots. These little pieces for young players knock me out. We'll hear just four of these little pieces now. The first just goes like fury. It's titled Whirling Pinwheels. And then there are three avian portraits, let's say. The robin, a duck duet, and the bird says Bob White. You'll hear that very clearly in the music. Four pieces from Sound Shots, music of Louise Tama.

Aren't they terrific? Sound Shots, Music for Younger Pianists, music of Louise Tama. We heard the pianist Sahan Azrouni. We heard Whirling Pinwheels, The Robin, The Duck Duet, and The Bird Says Bob White. All right. Composer born in France, Louise Tama. Our next lad, Roy Harris, is about as American as you can get. He was born in the Oklahoma Panhandle in 1898. Family moved out to California. This is way before the Grapes of Wrath period. This is 1903. The Harris family is out there farming in the Gabriel Valley, and it looked as if Roy Harris would be a farmer just like his father. But he busted off the farm, went to UCLA and then UC Berkeley, and then really went out of control. He went east where he met Aaron Copland, who liked him a lot. He said, "Hey, cowboy, you got to go to Paris. You have to meet Nadia Boulanger." So Roy Harris went to Paris from 1926 to 29. Back in the United States after studying with Boulanger, Harris looked up his old pal Aaron Copland to thank him for the good steer, and he got another great break from Copland, who was a very generous man. He introduced Roy Harris to the conductor of the Boston Symphony Orchestra, Serge Koussevitzky, who had been playing some of Copland's music. Copland was trying to figure out how to translate the idea of a cowboy composer for this very sophisticated Russian conductor, Koussevitzky, and he said, "Maestro, my friend Harris, he's sort of like an American Mussorgsky." And Koussevitzky, with a smile in his eyes, said, "All right, young fellow, then for you, you must write a great big symphony from the West. Want to hear how it turned out?" Here's the final movement of the symphony that Roy Harris wrote for Serge Koussevitzky. In this performance, George Mester and the Louisville Orchestra, music from 1933.

That was George Mester leading the Louisville Orchestra in a performance of the final movement of Roy Harris's First Symphony, a piece which he simply called Symphony 1933. You're tuned into Exploring Music. Nadia's Bakery is our theme this week, and we've been listening to as many composers as we can fit in who studied with Nadia Boulanger. Drop us a line. Let us know how you like the show. 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I'm Bill McLaughlin, and I've got a question. Are you a 3MBS subscriber? 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And thanks to all of our 3MBS listeners. One more composer on today's show, but an important one, so we're going to sample three bits of his work. Walter Piston was born in 1894 in Maine, served in the U.S. Navy during the First World War. And in fact, Piston got into the U.S. Navy band by telling them that he was a saxophone player. Apparently, he found a saxophone and learned to play it well enough in a weekend that he passed the audition. And there was no stopping him after that. He got really excited about it, and he learned every other instrument in the U.S. Navy band. Came the end of the war, he decided to enroll as a music student at Harvard University. Piston learned really, really fast and received some help so that he could go abroad from 1924 to 1926. He enrolled in a school in Paris called École Normale de Musique. The professors with whom he studied were Paul Dukas, Georges Enesco, the great violinist and composer, and Nadia Boulanger. 1926, this is starting to sound like a familiar story. Walter Piston came back to the U.S. and took a position teaching composition at Harvard. He stayed there all the way till 1960. Let's hear a piece now from The War Years, 1944, Piston's second symphony. We'll hear the third movement. This was a piece that won all sorts of prizes right then in 1944. Starts with a great, bright C major seventh. But you have to listen fast because it doesn't last long before the violins start chattering away in C major, and then horn and English horn and cello play a tune based on a perfect fifth. So together it all sounds like this, starting with the C major seventh chord.

Well, actually, it goes a lot quicker. It's much more exciting. And you'll hear that same fifth at the very end of the piece. The whole piece is built around that fifth. Here's Gerard Schwartz with the Seattle Symphony Orchestra, the finale of Walter Piston's Symphony No. 2.

That's a piece which won the Music Critics Circle Award of 1944-45 after performances by the Boston Symphony and New York Philharmonic. We heard the final movement of Walter Piston's Second Symphony. That was Gerard Schwartz leading the Seattle Symphony Orchestra in that performance. Well, that's one style from Walter Piston. Rhythmic, brash, full of energy. Let's hear a lyrical piece now. The first movement of the Quintet for Piano and Strings. This piece dates from 1949, and it's in G minor and sounds, at least to my ear, a little bit like the music of Johannes Brahms. Even the tempo indication of the first movement, Allegro Commodo, is one that Brahms used. In this performance, we hear the pianist Leonard Håkansson with the Portland String Quartet, music of Walter Piston from 1949.

music of Walter Piston, the first movement of the Quintet for Piano and Strings. Leonard Håkansson was joined by the Portland String Quartet in that performance. And I think we have just time for one more short piece from Piston. This is a symphony movement too, and very gentle piece. It's marked Piacevole, peaceful, agreeable. Piece from 1950. Gerard Schwartz with the Seattle Symphony Orchestra. Music of Walter Piston.

That's satisfying music, isn't it? The first movement of Walter Piston's Fourth Symphony. Gerard Schwartz with the Seattle Symphony Orchestra in that performance. And that's all the time we have for this wonderful, very pleasant music. Music of Bernard Rogers, David Diamond, Louise Tama, Roy Harris, and Walter Piston, all graduates of Nadia's Boulangerie, the bakery of Nadia Boulanger. More tomorrow. In the meantime, just keep listening. You know it's going to be great.

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Good morning and welcome to Morning Recital. I'm Agnes Dodds. And I hope if you're stuck at home with one of winter's many lurgies, that we can bring you some music this morning that will help with the coughs and sniffles. Our program this morning includes a Mozart piano quartet, a Brahms string sextet, a trio by Poulenc, and a sonata by Grieg. So a whole range of chamber music combinations this morning. We begin with Anna Bonn. Anna Bonn was sometimes known as Anna Bonn di Venezia, as she spent her childhood in Venice at the Ospedale della Pietà, renowned for its all-female ensembles and choir, and of course for its musical director, Vivaldi. She came from a musical family, and when she was 17, she and her family moved to Bayreuth to work as court musicians for the Margrave. While there, she published three collections of her compositions, including six flute sonatas, her Opus 1. We don't know much about her, but we do know that she worked at the Esterhazy court and also the Tsarina's court in St. Petersburg, so much travelled and very well known in her own lifetime, although not a lot of information about her has come down to us. Her music bridges the late Baroque and the early classical, and the fourth of her six piano flute sonatas we hear this morning is played by Anna Olteyan, flute, and Simon Boucher, piano, probably originally for either the harpsichord or the new forte piano that was just coming into vogue. Anna Bonn, flute sonata in D, Opus 1, number 4.